0: with Iran.
1: The French hard-right leader Marine Le Pen says she's still running for president next year despite losing her appeal against a conviction for misuse of European Parliament funds. The judgment in Paris effectively lifted a previous bar on her standing for public office. But if France's highest court rules against her, she'll be immediately required to wear an electronic tag, which will make campaigning difficult. From Paris, here's Katia Adler.
2: Marine Le Pen has taken everyone by surprise, refusing to accept the judgment of the Paris Court of Appeal. Becoming French president has been a long-term dream of hers. This is her fourth attempt, and she's never been so far ahead of political opponents in the opinion polls. In defiant tones on French TV, echoing her traditional discourse of her party standing against the French establishment, she declared her candidacy, announced she'd be challenging her guilty verdict in France's highest court, and insisted the French people would decide who was right and who was wrong.
1: The Ukrainian capital has come under renewed Russian missile attack. A series of explosions were heard in Kyiv early on Wednesday morning. The mayor, Vitaly Klitschko, said the strikes had triggered fires in two districts. The defending champions, Argentina, staged a stunning late comeback to beat Egypt 3-2 to qualify for the quarterfinals of the Football World Cup, where they will face Switzerland. Patrick Geary has the details.
3: With 11 minutes of normal time remaining, reigning champions Argentina were 2-0 down to Egypt and going out of the World Cup. But Lionel Messi orchestrated a remarkable turnaround. He set up Cristian Romero to make it 2-1, then smashed in the equaliser before Enzo Fernandez's header won it in stoppage time. The Egyptians were devastated, and their coach Hossam Hassan said there was no justice in the World Cup after his side saw an earlier goal disallowed, then had several penalty appeals turned down. Argentina will play Switzerland next after they knocked out Colombia on penalties in Vancouver.
1: World news from the BBC. The European Court of Human Rights has ruled that Lithuania violated the rights of a Saudi Arabian man 2 decades ago by holding him in an alleged secret CIA prison on its territory. Abdu al-Rahim Hussein al-Nashiri told the court in Strasbourg that the CIA secretly flew him to Lithuania and held him there for 5 months. He said he was then transferred onward to Afghanistan despite the risk of an unfamiliar military trial and a possible death sentence. The leader of Britain's populist right-wing party, Reform UK, is forcing a by-election in his constituency after weeks of heightened scrutiny over his finances. Nigel Farage is facing a parliamentary investigation over large sums of money he'd received before becoming an MP but didn't declare. He said he would stand in the election. The aviation authorities in Pakistan have launched a search and rescue operation to locate a cargo aircraft with 5 crew members on board that's gone missing in the Arabian Sea. The Pakistan-registered Boeing 737 operated by K2 Airways reported a malfunction in its navigation system while en route from the UAE Emirate of Sharjah to Karachi. Local air traffic control tried to guide the aircraft, but radar systems show it descended rapidly and communication was lost. An assigned first edition of a Virginia Woolf book found in a charity shop in Western England has sold at auction for more than $30,000. The copy of The Waves, published in 1931, was spotted by a volunteer sorting through donations at the Oxfam shop in Bristol. The shop's manager is Sula Dunprevet.
4: There's an absolutely unbelievable amount of money, especially to raise on one book. So much of the money raised from that book will go to helping people rebuild themselves in the wake of natural disaster and providing, like, on-the-ground support to the communities most devastated.
1: BBC News.
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poking us up for a Wednesday morning with Celestial. Good morning and thank you for waking up with me. This is Lee Higgins. I am live here seaside at the Prasa restaurant this morning at the Standard Hua Hin. Glorious morning this morning. Just a little bit of cloud cover around, but we are in for a hot day, folks. It is saying it's going to get to around 35 degrees, currently at 27 degrees. Now, my weather forecaster has told me this morning that it's going to be cloudy and becoming breezy in the afternoon with some sun. Danger of dehydration and heat stroke if outside for extended periods of time. Now, I have a cure for that. If you ring the Standard, book in for a day pass, you can get an umbrella, you can sit by the sea, and you can become rehydrated. Okay, get on with it. Okay, Taylor Swift is now with I Knew It, I Knew You.

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You're awake. That one certainly got you up and about. That is, of course, the Pointer Sisters. I'm so excited. This is not your standard breakfast show. You are listening to Lee. I'm seaside this morning at the Prasa restaurant, and there's a beautiful calm about the morning this morning. A little bit of cloud cover, but there is not a whisper of wind around. There's people walking on the beach. There's people already at the Lido having their breakfast.

0: It is very peaceful, very calm, and very enjoyable down here, seaside at the Brasa restaurant this morning. Okay, up next, we have got Nick Heywood. When he went solo from Haircut 100, he released this song called Take That Situation. It is coming up next. It is now 7:23. Good morning.
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2: Hello, today's news headlines. The National Anti-Corruption Commission has voted to indict a police colonel and five others over an alleged 6 million baht scheme promising to secure bail for a British national held on immigration charges. Investigators say the group solicited money in exchange for influencing officials to release Ritesh Patel, but the release never happened. The case will now be forwarded for prosecution. Thailand is seeking closer cooperation with the United States in defense, cybersecurity, and education, while maintaining its long-standing neutral foreign policy. Speaking during an official visit to Hawaii, the foreign minister said Thailand supports a peaceful, rules-based Indo-Pacific and wants stronger ties with Washington on regional security and emerging threats, while continuing to work constructively with all major powers. Locally, Bangkok Hospital in Hua Hin has officially opened its new medical building during celebrations to mark its 15th anniversary. The ceremony was attended by the mayor of Hua Hin and other local dignitaries. The expansion adds specialist treatment centers and advanced medical technology, strengthening healthcare services for local residents. And good news for motorists, PTT and Bangchak petrol stations have reduced most gasoline prices by more than 2.5 baht per litre from today. Around the region, Japan and China have exchanged accusations after Coast Guard ships confronted each other near disputed islands. Both sides claim that they forced the other's ships to leave what each considers its territorial waters. The uninhabited islands in the East China Sea have been the center of a decades-long sovereignty dispute between the two countries. And the weather's looking a lot brighter across most of the country today. Chiang Mai in the north could be fairly cloudy, could see some showers as well, 32. Sunny, partly cloudy in Bangkok and a hot 35, much the same in Pattaya. Down in Phuket, you can see quite a lot of cloud with some showers and 31. Here in Hua Hin should be quite a nice sunny day, fairly bright, a little cloud around. Should stay dry as well, 34 degrees the high.
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Bruce Springsteen pops up in my show a lot because he is fantastic. That is Hungry Heart, his song he released in 1980. Okay, I have a quiz for you. What venue in Hua Hin does lunch, afternoon tea and also dinner? They do an oyster special on Friday night and also they do dine at dusk on the last Saturday of each month. Well, yes, you are right. That is the Prasa restaurant and I love doing my show here. But also, if you have not been here before, you need to do yourself a favour and do it. I had friends staying at the Standard last week and, of course, we ate at Prasa and they were blown away by the Thai izakaya-style menu that we chose on Wednesday night last week. So I do suggest, why don't you book into the Standard, book into the Prasa restaurant, and if you've got friends and family here, treat them to something very, very special.

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0: and that is Cheerleader. It is now 7:44, and if you're at the breakfast table just contemplating on your day, or you may be in the car going to work or taking the kids to school, good morning. I've got a bit of a music brain teaser for you, because after this break, I'm going to play you a song by an English rock supergroup. Now, they were formed in London in 1981, and the members of the supergroup came from bands like Uriah Heep, Yes, also The Buggles and Emerson, Lake and Palmer. They had a big hit with the song Heat of the Moment. That's the song I'm going to play for you. Name that band.
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That was a big song in 1982, heat of the moment. John Wetton, who was in Uriah Heep, Steve Howe, who was in Yes, along with Jeff Downes, was in Yes and the Buggles. And the drummer of that group was Carl Palmer from Emerson, Lake and Palmer. And the supergroup was Asia. So the music historians would have got that right. And if you like listening to our resident music historian, Bill Page, well, you can hear him on Surf Radio every Sunday from 4 till 7. I bet he got that one right. Okay, we've got a couple more songs before we get to

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2: BBC News with Roisin Hasty. The Pentagon says US forces have carried out a series of powerful strikes against Iran in response to what it calls renewed Iranian targeting of commercial shipping in the Strait of Hormuz. Iranian media said missiles have hit areas near Sirik and Bandar Abbas on Iran's southern coast. More details from Peter Bowes in Washington.
3: The US said it had revoked a license which temporarily lifted some sanctions on Iran. The sanctions waiver had allowed the Islamic Republic to produce, sell and deliver oil. It isn't clear whether this resumption of hostilities will upend the peace process, although a US official insisted that American negotiators would continue to work in good faith towards a final deal with Iran.
2: The French hard-right leader Marine Le Pen says she's still running for president next year despite losing her appeal against a conviction for misuse of European Parliament funds. In defiant tones, she told French television that she would challenge the guilty ruling in the country's highest court. Her five-year ban on holding public office has been reduced and backdated, rendering it effectively lifted. But Ms. Le Pen has been given a one-year term wearing an electronic ankle tag under house arrest. The Ukrainian capital has come under renewed Russian missile attack. A series of explosions were heard in Kyiv early on Wednesday morning. The first large blast before the city's air sirens sounded, followed by at least four more. The mayor, Vitaly Klitschko, said the strikes had triggered fires in two districts. Power cuts are reported in some areas of the city. The European Court of Human Rights has ruled that Lithuania violated the rights of a Saudi man by holding him in an alleged secret CIA prison on its territory two decades ago. Alice Adderley has the details.
4: Abdu al-Rahim Hussein al-Nashiri is considered by the US to be one of the main members of al-Qaeda. He's suspected of being the mastermind of an attack on the American ship USS Cole that killed 17 people, but the ECHR singled out Lithuania for its role in his detention in 2005 when it said he was held in solitary confinement for 5 months. Mr. al-Nashiri said he was then transferred onto US military authorities, despite the risk of an unfair trial and a possible death sentence.
2: The aviation authorities in Pakistan have launched a search and rescue operation to locate a cargo aircraft with five crew members on board that's gone missing in the Arabian Sea. The Pakistan-registered Boeing 737, operated by K2 Airways, reported a malfunction in its navigation system while en route from Sharjah to Karachi. Local air traffic control tried to guide the aircraft, but radar system shows it descended rapidly. BBC News. The leader of Britain's populist right-wing party, Reform UK, is forcing a by-election in his constituency after weeks of heightened scrutiny over his finances. Nigel Farage is facing a parliamentary investigation over large sums of money he'd received before becoming an MP but did not declare. He said he would stand in the election, which he described as the people versus the establishment. But the main political parties in the UK have all ruled out offering a candidate. The mayor of New York, Zoran Mamdani, has warned that a central Manhattan skyscraper near to Grand Central Station remained at risk of collapse. Emergency services have evacuated the 37-story building, a school, and nearby streets, following reports of falling bricks. Contractors have been given the go-ahead to begin installing temporary shoring, but others are warned to stay away until advised it's safe to return. The defending champions, Argentina, staged a stunning late comeback to beat Egypt 3-2 to qualify for the quarterfinals of the Football World Cup, where they'll face Switzerland. Patrick Geary has the details.
5: With 11 minutes of normal time remaining, reigning champions Argentina were 2-0 down to Egypt and going out of the World Cup. But Lionel Messi orchestrated a remarkable turnaround. He set up Cristian Romero to make it 2-1, then smashed in the equaliser before Enzo Fernandez's header won it in stoppage time. The Egyptians were devastated, and their coach Hossam Hassan said there was no justice in the World Cup after his side saw an earlier goal disallowed, then had several penalty appeals turned down.
2: In tennis, Novak Djokovic has won the longest quarterfinal in Wimbledon history. The seven-time single men's champion defeated Felix Auger-Aliassime in 5 hours and 15 minutes on centre court in a match that ended just before the 11 p.m. curfew. The fifth and final set was won 10-4 by Djokovic on a tiebreak. BBC News.
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That is Alex Warren and Passenger and Mr. Reliable. Rick Astley was up first with Never Gonna Stop. This is not your standard breakfast show. You are listening to Lee. I am seaside this morning at the beautiful Parasa restaurant. It is quite nice down here this morning. Very, very quiet. The sea is calm. There is people walking along the beach. It has a beautiful holiday feel. And you too can come on down here and get a day pass and enjoy the hospitality at the Standard Hawaiian. Why not? Weather-wise today, it's looking like we're going to have a hot one. It is already at 28 degrees and we're on our way to around 34, 35 degrees today. So yes, you need to keep cool today. That's why you got to come on down here. Grab a deck chair here at the Standard Hawaiian. Do a day pass and you can enjoy some great food, great drinks, and also just enjoy what Hawaiian has got on offer. Okay. Back into the music. This is U2, Pride in the Name of Love on Surf Radio.

0: Rita Ora, Shape of Me on Surf Radio. You listening to Lee, and I'm here at the Prasa restaurant this morning at the Standard Huihin. It is now 8:20, and if you are into durian or you want to taste durian for the first time, both Market Village and Blueport have got festivals going right now. Now, they are focused on the best durian in Thailand, which is from Palau, so in our backyard. So if you do want to get along and taste it for the first time, it's your opportunity to get up close and personal with the farmers of these orchards who bring their Palau durian here to Hua Hin. So why not give them a go? Coming up straight after this, we've got Tears for Fears and Change.
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2: Hello, today's news headlines. The National Anti-Corruption Commission has voted to indict a police colonel and five others over an alleged 6 million baht scheme promising to secure bail for a British national held on immigration charges. Investigators say the group solicited money in exchange for influencing officials to release Ritesh Patel, but the release never happened. The case will now be forwarded for prosecution. Thailand is seeking closer cooperation with the United States in defense, cybersecurity, and education, while maintaining its long-standing neutral foreign policy. Speaking during an official visit to Hawaii, the foreign minister said Thailand supports a peaceful, rules-based Indo-Pacific and wants stronger ties with Washington on regional security and emerging threats, while continuing to work constructively with all major powers. Locally, Bangkok Hospital in Hua Hin has officially opened its new medical building during celebrations to mark its 15th anniversary. The ceremony was attended by the mayor of Hua Hin and other local dignitaries. The expansion adds specialist treatment centers and advanced medical technology, strengthening healthcare services for local residents. And good news for motorists, PTT and Bangchak petrol stations have reduced most gasoline prices by more than 2.5 baht per litre from today. Around the region, Japan and China have exchanged accusations after Coast Guard ships confronted each other near disputed islands. Both sides claim that they forced the other ships to leave what each considers its territorial waters. The uninhabited islands in the East China Sea have been the center of a decades-long sovereignty dispute between the two countries. And the weather's looking a lot brighter across most of the country today. Chiang Mai in the north could be fairly cloudy, could see some showers as well, 32. Sunny, partly cloudy in Bangkok and a hot 35, much the same in Pattaya. Down in Phuket, you can see quite a lot of cloud with some showers and 31. Here in Hua Hin should be quite a nice sunny day, fairly bright, a little cloud around. Should stay dry as well, 34 degrees the high.
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1: 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This is not your standard breakfast show with Lee Higgins.

Pixie Lott, Midnight Trash on Surf Radio. I am live this morning at the Prasso Restaurant, and one of the best things to do every month here at the Prasso Restaurant is attend the Dine at Dusk, and the next one is happening on Saturday, the 25th of July. Starts around 5:30. Now, this Thai and International Buffet not only has some of the Prasso signature dishes on this buffet, but it also has a big seafood corner. If you're an oyster lover, you're going to be in heaven. Plus, there is also black Angus strip loin, crispy porchetta, and also a range of desserts. You'll be entertained on the night by a DJ, a saxophonist, and also a percussionist. It is a great way to spend a Saturday night at Dine at Dusk here at the Prasso Restaurant. Book now.

0: The song I premiered on my show on Monday. It is by British all-girl group called XO, and the song is called Click. It is now 8:43, and straight after this break, I'm going to play you an English boy band song by Blue, a song they released last year, so hang on for that.
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They were huge in the 80s, weren't they? That is ABC King Without a Crown. They released that in 87. Well, we are nearly at the top of the hour. That means the BBC World News is going to be up at 9. So I'm going to play you Kylie Minogue and Dua Lipa to take you right there. But this is now KC and the Sunshine Band. 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
4: BBC News with Roisin Hastie. The Pentagon says US forces have carried out a series of powerful strikes against Iran in response to what it called renewed Iranian targeting of commercial shipping in the Strait of Hormuz. Iranian media said missiles have hit areas near Sirik and Bandar Abbas on Iran's southern coast. Peter Bowes in Washington has the latest.
5: Both sides significantly are accusing the other of essentially breaking the agreement, the ceasefire, to a large extent. And Iran saying that because of this measure now against its selling of oil, that the United States has broken the ceasefire. The United States saying because of those attacks on vessels in the Strait of Hormuz that essentially Iran hasn't kept its word either.
4: The French hard-right leader Marine Le Pen says she's still running for president next year despite losing her appeal against a conviction for misuse of European Parliament funds. Hugh Schofield reports from Paris.
6: The court said she was guilty of a serious offence, supervising a system in which EU parliamentary funds were used to pay National Rally staff members, but in its sentencing, the court also, in effect, removed the bar imposed at the original trial on Marine Le Pen's standing for the presidency in 2027. However, the court also imposed a year's deprivation of liberty on Marine Le Pen to be served at home with an electronic bracelet. She herself has said many times that in such conditions, she would not be at full liberty and therefore could not be a candidate.
4: Prosecutors have released new surveillance footage they say shows the man accused of killing the conservative activist Charlie Kirk running across a rooftop after last year's fatal shooting. The video was played on the second day of a preliminary hearing for the accused Tyler Robinson in a Utah court. Mr. Robinson is accused of fatally shooting Kirk in September last year. The leader of Britain's populist right-wing party Reform UK is forcing a by-election in his constituency after weeks of heightened scrutiny over his finances. Nigel Farage is facing a parliamentary investigation over large sums of money he'd received before becoming an MP but did not declare. He said he'd stand in the election. Here's the BBC's Nick Watt.
7: Would the UK have left the European Union were it not for Nigel Farage? Maybe not. Would Keir Starmer be resigning as Prime Minister were it not the case that Nigel Farage has been ahead in opinion polls for about a year? So he is a significant figure and he knows how to create a moment of theatre, which is what he did today, but can he control this plot? So what he wants to say is, I'm the victim of an establishment stitch-up focusing on my finances, so I'm going to sort of throw that back at everyone else with this by-election. The other parties aren't standing. So is that looking serious?
4: BBC News. Colombia's outgoing president Gustavo Petro says he'll seek a court order to annul the election of president-elect Abelardo de la Espriella, who narrowly won last month. In response, Mr. de la Espriella said he was suspending the transition process. The right-wing leader accused President Petro of trying to cling to power through a coup with the help of the defeated left-wing presidential candidate Senator Ivan Cepeda. Australia's biggest telecommunications company, Telstra, has issued an apology to customers for a major nationwide outage that disrupted calls, texts and data across the country. It started early on Wednesday. Communication issues affected regional rail networks in Victoria and New South Wales. With payment platforms down, taxi drivers lost multiple jobs, while some passengers couldn't pay for their rides. Telstra said they were yet to determine the problem, but were ruling out malicious activity. The defending champions, Argentina, staged a stunning late comeback to beat Egypt 3-2 to qualify for the quarterfinals of the Football World Cup, where they'll face Switzerland. Patrick Geary has the details.
8: With 11 minutes of normal time remaining, reigning champions Argentina were 2-0 down to Egypt and going out of the World Cup. But Lionel Messi orchestrated a remarkable turnaround. He set up Cristian Romero to make it 2-1, then smashed in the equaliser before Enzo Fernandez's header won it in stoppage time. The Egyptians were devastated, and their coach Hossam Hassan said there was no justice in the World Cup after his side saw an earlier goal disallowed, then had several penalty appeals turned down.
4: In tennis, Novak Djokovic has won the longest quarterfinal in Wimbledon history. The seven-time men's single champion defeated Felix Auger-Aliassime in 5 hours and 15 minutes on centre court. The fifth and final set was won 10-4 on a tiebreak. BBC News.
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your standard breakfast show. This is Lee and I am live at the Prasa restaurant at the Standard Huihin this morning. Weather-wise, it's been beautiful down here this morning. A little bit of cloud cover, but that is going to fine up later on today. Doesn't look like we've got any chance of rain, but I've said that before. We're going to get to highs around 34, 35 degrees and currently it is 30 degrees. And I just want a shout out to Switzerland. Looks like they had a very tight game over Colombia this morning in the World Cup. So they progress along into the next round. And if you want to catch up on all the World Cup action, listen to Surf Radio on Sunday from 2 to 4. Paul King has got his World Cup show. So whilst we're talking about the World Cup, this is Madonna and her World Cup song called Read My Lips.

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0: We are loving the 80s on Surf Radio this morning, aren't we? That is Paula Abdul from 1988 called Opposites Attract. This is not your standard breakfast show. You're listening to Lee. I am Seaside here at the beautiful Parasa restaurant. And if you ever want to see what is going on, not only here at the Standard or in and around Huahin, our Facebook page lists up all the best events, and also there may be some events outside of Huahin that you may want to put in your diaries to partake in, but our Facebook page lists up all the best ones, so make sure you are following us. It is now 9:21. Good morning.
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0: Ava Max, Alphaville, together with David Guetta with Forever Young. It is now 9:30 and the local news and weather is up next with Richard, followed on by Camila Cabello with Havana. So no reason to go anywhere, just keep it right here.
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2: Hello, today's news headlines. The National Anti-Corruption Commission has voted to indict a police colonel and five others over an alleged 6 million baht scheme promising to secure bail for a British national held on immigration charges. Investigators say the group solicited money in exchange for influencing officials to release Ritesh Patel, but the release never happened. The case will now be forwarded for prosecution. Thailand is seeking closer cooperation with the United States in defense, cybersecurity and education, while maintaining its long-standing neutral foreign policy. Speaking during an official visit to Hawaii, the foreign minister said Thailand supports a peaceful, rules-based Indo-Pacific and wants stronger ties with Washington on regional security and emerging threats, while continuing to work constructively with all major powers. Locally, Bangkok Hospital in Hua Hin has officially opened its new medical building during celebrations to mark its 15th anniversary. The ceremony was attended by the mayor of Hua Hin and other local dignitaries. The expansion adds specialist treatment centers and advanced medical technology, strengthening healthcare services for local residents. And good news for motorists, PTT and Bangchak petrol stations have reduced most gasoline prices by more than 2.5 baht per litre from today. Around the region, Japan and China have exchanged accusations after Coast Guard ships confronted each other near disputed islands. Both sides claim that they forced the other ships to leave what each considers its territorial waters. The uninhabited islands in the East China Sea have been the center of a decades-long sovereignty dispute between the two countries. And the weather's looking a lot brighter across most of the country today. Chiang Mai in the north could be fairly cloudy, could see some showers as well, 32. Sunny, partly cloudy in Bangkok and a hot 35, much the same in Pattaya. Down in Phuket, you can see quite a lot of cloud with some showers and 31. Here in Hua Hin should be quite a nice sunny day, fairly bright, a little cloud around. Should stay dry as well, 34 degrees the high.
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Habeo and Havana are not your standard breakfast show. Well, if you're looking to do something today or maybe throughout this week into next week, maybe consider doing a day pass here at the Standard Hui Hin. You can sit poolside or seaside and partake in some of the great food that either the Lido or the Prasa restaurant has on offer. It is a great way to spend a few hours. Get on to the Standard. Book yourself in for the day pass. That will give you all the details around what it costs and what you get for your money. And I do suggest you do it. It is a great way to spend a few hours here at the Standard Hui Hin.

0: the Blossoms, their new release called Meet Me in Love. Well, why not? This is not your standard breakfast show. It is now 9:45, and straight after this, I am going to play you a song by a rocker from the 70s, and he loves Celtic United. Do you know who I'm talking about? Well, you've got 90 seconds to wait and see who it is.
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Sir Roderick Stewart, but you and I know him just as Rod Stewart. He is such a great entertainer. I saw him live once at a winery concert in Melbourne, Australia. He was absolutely amazing and kicked lots of footballs out into the crowd, as he does at every one of his shows. That's his big song from 1972, You Wear It Well. Well, it is about that time for me to hang up my microphone and get on with my day. I've really enjoyed my time here at the Prasa restaurant this morning. I-

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5: BBC News with Roisin Hasty. The US military says it struck over 80 targets in southern Iran in response to what it called renewed Iranian targeting of commercial shipping in the Strait of Hormuz. US Central Command said it hit air defense systems, coastal radar sites, and dozens of Revolutionary Guard fast boats. Ione Wells has the latest.
6: 10 days ago, Iran and the US agreed to halt hostilities after some tit-for-tat strikes to allow talks about a more permanent truce. The fragile nature of that agreement has now been highlighted. US Central Command said it was imposing heavy costs on Iran for targeting and attacking commercial shipping. Iranian media said missiles have hit areas near Sirik and Bandar Abbas, as well as Keshem Island near the Strait of Hormuz. State television said people had been wounded by shrapnel
7: opponents in the opinion polls. In defiant tones on French TV, echoing her traditional discourse of her party standing against the French establishment, she declared her candidacy, announced she'd be challenging her guilty verdict in France's highest court, and insisted the French people would decide who was right and who was wrong.
5: The Ukrainian capital has come under renewed Russian missile attack. A series of explosions were heard in Kyiv early on Wednesday morning. The mayor, Vitaly Klitschko, said the strikes had triggered fires in two districts. At the World Cup, the defending champions, Argentina, staged a stunning late comeback to beat Egypt 3-2. In the quarterfinals, they face Switzerland. Patrick Geary has the details.
8: With 11 minutes of normal time remaining, reigning champions Argentina were 2-0 down to Egypt and going out of the World Cup. But Lionel Messi orchestrated a remarkable turnaround. He set up Cristian Romero to make it 2-1, then smashed in the equaliser before Enzo Fernandez's header won it in stoppage time. The Egyptians were devastated, and their coach Hossam Hassan said there was no justice in the World Cup after his side saw an earlier goal disallowed, then had several penalty appeals turned down. Argentina will play Switzerland next after they knocked out Colombia on penalties in Vancouver.
5: World news from the BBC. Colombia's outgoing president Gustavo Petro says he'll seek a court order to annul the election of president-elect Abelardo de la Espriella, who narrowly won last month. In response, Mr. de la Espriella said he was suspending the transition process. The leader of Britain's populist right-wing party, Reform UK, is forcing a

0: by-election in his constituency after weeks of heightened scrutiny over his finances. Nigel Farage is facing a parliamentary investigation over large sums of money he'd received before becoming an MP but did not declare. Here's our political editor, Chris Mason.
1: For Mr. Farage, a master of political theatre, this move lets him seize attention and the initiative. He's attempting to frame it as a question about where power, sovereignty, really lies, with the people or with those he pejoratively labels the establishment. But the unsurprising decision of many of Mr. Farage's opponents choosing not to stand will dampen the intrigue and attention the by-election generates. And Nigel Farage hasn't escaped scrutiny about his conduct. He has, though, grabbed the agenda.
0: Australia's biggest telecommunications company, Telstra, has issued an apology to customers for a major nationwide outage that disrupted calls, texts and data across the country. Communication issues affected regional rail networks in Victoria and New South Wales. Train services connecting Melbourne to towns were suspended. With payment platforms down, taxi drivers lost multiple jobs while some passengers couldn't pay. And in tennis, Novak Djokovic has won the longest quarterfinal in Wimbledon history. The seven-time men's singles champion defeated Felix Auger-Aliassime in 5 hours and 15 minutes on centre court. BBC News.
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1: Hello, today's news headlines. The National Anti-Corruption Commission has voted to indict a police colonel and five others over an alleged 6 million baht scheme promising to secure bail for a British national held on immigration charges. Investigators say the group solicited money in exchange for influencing officials to release Ritesh Patel, but the release never happened. The case will now be forwarded for prosecution. Thailand is seeking closer cooperation with the United States in defense, cybersecurity, and education, while maintaining its long-standing neutral foreign policy. Speaking during an official visit to Hawaii, the foreign minister said Thailand supports a peaceful, rules-based Indo-Pacific and wants stronger ties with Washington on regional security and emerging threats, while continuing to work constructively with all major powers. Locally, Bangkok Hospital in Hua Hin has officially opened its new medical building during celebrations to mark its 15th anniversary. The ceremony was attended by the mayor of Hua Hin and other local dignitaries. The expansion adds specialist treatment centers and advanced medical technology, strengthening healthcare services for local residents. And good news for motorists, PTT and Bangchak petrol stations have reduced most gasoline prices by more than 2.5 baht per litre from today. Around the region, Japan and China have exchanged accusations after Coast Guard ships confronted each other near disputed islands. Both sides claim that they forced the other ships to leave what each considers its territorial waters. The uninhabited islands in the East China Sea have been the center of a decades-long sovereignty dispute between the two countries. And the weather's looking a lot brighter across most of the country today. Chiang Mai in the north could be fairly cloudy, could see some showers as well, 32. Sunny, partly cloudy in Bangkok and a hot 35, much the same in Pattaya. Down in Phuket, you can see quite a lot of cloud with some showers and 31. Here in Hua Hin should be quite a nice sunny day, fairly bright, a little cloud around. Should stay dry as well, 34 degrees the high.
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I'm about you. 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
4: BBC News with Roisin Hasty. Renewed fighting has broken out in the Gulf region, escalating tensions after a fragile ceasefire between the United States and Iran. The US military says it's conducted strikes on more than 80 targets in southern Iran in response to renewed Iranian attacks on commercial shipping in the Strait of Hormuz. More details from Peter Bowes in Washington.
5: These strikes are the most serious skirmishes that we have seen since the ceasefire. Powerful strikes, according to the US military, in retaliation for those three attacks confirmed by the British military on vessels making their way through the Strait of Hormuz. And in addition to these strikes, you've also heard that the United States has, in effect, renewed oil sanctions against Iran.
4: Tehran condemned the US bombardment and said it would retaliate. Early on Wednesday, air raid sirens sounded in Bahrain while Kuwait reported missile attacks. 12 countries are to spend more than $50 billion over the next 10 years on a new long-range missile to protect Europe. The outgoing British Prime Minister Keir Starmer is expected to discuss the Deep Precision Strike project at the NATO summit in Turkey. Our security correspondent Frank Gardner is there.
6: Billed as one of NATO's most advanced weapons, it's intended to strike targets nearly 200 miles away with pinpoint accuracy, possibly extending out to 1,250 miles. Sir Keir Starmer said this UK-led initiative will help bring European allies together to keep NATO safe for years to come. But like many planned military projects in the pipeline, Deep Strike is not expected to be ready until the 2030s.
4: The French hard-right leader Marine Le Pen says she's still running for president next year despite losing her appeal against a conviction for misuse of European Parliament funds. She told French TV that she would challenge the guilty ruling in the country's highest court. The defending champions Argentina staged a stunning late comeback to beat Egypt 3-2 to qualify for the quarterfinals of the World Cup, where they'll face Switzerland. Patrick Geary has the details.
7: With 11 minutes of normal time remaining, reigning champions Argentina were 2-0 down to Egypt and going out of the World Cup. But Lionel Messi orchestrated a remarkable turnaround. He set up Cristian Romero to make it 2-1, then smashed in the equaliser before Enzo Fernandez's header won it in stoppage time. The Egyptians were devastated, and their coach Hossam Hassan said there was no justice in the World Cup after his side saw an earlier goal disallowed, then had several penalty appeals turned down. Argentina will play Switzerland next after they knocked out Colombia on penalties in Vancouver.
4: World news from the BBC. Colombia's outgoing president Gustavo Petro says he'll seek a court order to annul the election of president-elect Abelardo de la Espriella, who narrowly won last month. In response, Mr. de la Espriella said he was suspending the transition process. The European Court of Human Rights has ruled that Lithuania violated the rights of Abdu al-Rahim Hussein al-Nashiri, a Saudi man, by holding him in an alleged secret CIA prison on its territory 2 decades ago. Our Global Affairs reporter Alice Adderley has the details.
8: Abdu al-Rahim Hussein al-Nashiri is considered by the US to be one of the main members of al-Qaeda. He's suspected of being the mastermind of an attack on the American ship USS Cole that killed 17 people, but the ECHR singled out Lithuania for its role in his detention in 2005 when it said he was held in solitary confinement for 5 months. Mr. al-Nashiri said he was then transferred onto US military authorities, despite the risk of an unfair trial and a possible death sentence.
4: Prosecutors have released new surveillance footage that they say shows the man accused of killing the conservative activist Charlie Kirk running across a rooftop after last year's fatal shooting. The video was played on the second day of a preliminary hearing for the accused Tyler Robinson in a Utah court. Australia's biggest telecommunications company, Telstra, has issued an apology to customers for a major nationwide outage that disrupted calls, texts and data across the country. Communication issues affected regional rail networks in Victoria and New South Wales. Train services connecting Melbourne to towns were suspended. With payment platforms down, taxi drivers lost multiple jobs while some passengers couldn't pay for their rides. BBC.
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1: Hello, today's news headlines. The National Anti-Corruption Commission has voted to indict a police colonel and five others over an alleged 6 million baht scheme promising to secure bail for a British national held on immigration charges. Investigators say the group solicited money in exchange for influencing officials to release Ritesh Patel, but the release never happened. The case will now be forwarded for prosecution. Thailand is seeking closer cooperation with the United States in defense, cybersecurity, and education, while maintaining its long-standing neutral foreign policy. Speaking during an official visit to Hawaii, the foreign minister said Thailand supports a peaceful, rules-based Indo-Pacific and wants stronger ties with Washington on regional security and emerging threats, while continuing to work constructively with all major powers. Locally, Bangkok Hospital in Hua Hin has officially opened its new medical building during celebrations to mark its 15th anniversary. The ceremony was attended by the mayor of Hua Hin and other local dignitaries. The expansion adds specialist treatment centers and advanced medical technology, strengthening healthcare services for local residents. And good news for motorists, PTT and Bangchak petrol stations have reduced most gasoline prices by more than 2.5 baht per litre from today. Around the region, Japan and China have exchanged accusations after Coast Guard ships confronted each other near disputed islands. Both sides claim that they forced the other's ships to leave what each considers its territorial waters. The uninhabited islands in the East China Sea have been the center of a decades-long sovereignty dispute between the two countries. And the weather's looking a lot brighter across most of the country today. Chiang Mai in the north could be fairly cloudy, could see some showers as well, 32. Sunny, partly cloudy in Bangkok and a hot 35, much the same in Pattaya. Down in Phuket, you can see quite a lot of cloud with some showers and 31. Here in Hua Hin should be quite a nice sunny day, fairly bright, a little cloud around. Should stay dry as well, 34 degrees the high.
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4: BBC News with Roisin Hasty. Renewed fighting has broken out in the Gulf region, escalating tensions after a fragile ceasefire between the United States and Iran. The US military said the strikes in southern Iran were in response to renewed Iranian attacks on commercial shipping in the Strait of Hormuz. Tehran condemned the US bombardment. Here's Peter Bowes.
5: 80 targets, according to the United States, have been hit in the last few hours by these new attacks hitting air defense systems, command and control networks, and more than 60 Islamic Revolutionary Guard Corps small boats in or near the Strait of Hormuz. And it looks as if the retaliation in terms of Iran air raid sirens in Kuwait in the last few minutes, and I think this is the retaliation that the United States would presumably have been bracing for.
4: 12 countries are to spend more than $50 billion over the next 10 years on a new long-range missile to protect Europe. The British Prime Minister Keir Starmer is expected to discuss the Deep Precision Strike project at the NATO summit in Turkey. Frank Gardner is there.
6: Billed as one of NATO's most advanced weapons, it's intended to strike targets nearly 200 miles away with pinpoint accuracy, possibly extending out to 1,250 miles. Keir Starmer said this UK-led initiative will help bring European allies together to keep NATO safe for years to come. But like many planned military projects in the pipeline, Deep Strike is not expected to be ready until the 2030s.
4: The Ukrainian capital has again come under Russian missile attack. A series of explosions were heard in Kyiv early on Wednesday morning. The mayor, Vitaly Klitschko, said the strikes had triggered fires in two districts. There are no details of casualties. The authorities in Kharkiv in northeastern Ukraine also reported Russian attacks. The latest barrage comes after multiple Russian missiles hit on Monday killed 30 people in Ukraine. The mayor of New York has warned that a central Manhattan skyscraper near to Grand Central remains at risk of collapse. Peter Ross has the details.
7: The fire department were called in, and after an inspection, the decision was made to evacuate and set up a so-called frozen zone around the building. That meant evacuating not only that building, but office blocks around it, hotels, streets were closed, and an emergency response was brought in that disrupted the morning rush hour around the very busy Grand Central Terminal, which is just a street or two up the road as well. As for the building itself, a safety manager for the building says that a steel beam on the 21st floor was compromised. Two support columns inside the building were buckling, and according to fire officials, several upper floors were sagging.
4: World news from the BBC. A search is underway for a cargo plane with five crew members on board that is thought to have crashed into the sea southwest of Karachi. The Pakistan-registered Boeing 737 lost contact with air traffic control on Tuesday night after reporting a navigational system problem. Local air traffic control tried to guide the aircraft, but data from a flight tracking service shows a series of sharp altitude changes before a steep final descent. Australia's biggest telecoms company, Telstra, has issued an apology to customers for a major nationwide outage that disrupted calls, texts and data across the country. It started early on Wednesday. Communication issues affected regional rail networks in Victoria and New South Wales. The Esports World Cup starts this week in Paris with hundreds of the best competitive gamers expected at a flashy opening ceremony on Wednesday evening by the River Seine. Over the next 7 weeks, the world's top professional gamers will compete for a combined prize pot of $75 million. Andrew Rogers reports from Paris.
8: Fans will be able to watch popular titles like Call of Duty, League of Legends and Street Fighter played at the highest level. It wasn't supposed to happen like this, though. The Esports World Cup has always been held in Saudi Arabia, a country this event gets a lot of its funding from. The move to Paris was announced just a few weeks ago because of the Iran war. Organisers say they always intended to hold the tournament in different cities around the world, but global events this year forced them to bring those plans forward.
4: And in tennis, the Wimbledon quarterfinals continue today with the British wildcard player Arthur Ferry seeking to take his unexpected run of form into the next round. Ferry ranked outside the world's top 100 players and will face off against the Italian ninth seed Flavio Cobolli. The match is preceded on centre court by Ukraine's Marta Kostyuk taking on Italy's Jasmine Paolini.
9: This has been the BBC live from London.
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1: Hello, today's news headlines. The National Anti-Corruption Commission has voted to indict a police colonel and five others over an alleged 6 million baht scheme promising to secure bail for a British national held on immigration charges. Investigators say the group solicited money in exchange for influencing officials to release Ritesh Patel, but the release never happened. The case will now be forwarded for prosecution. Thailand is seeking closer cooperation with the United States in defense, cybersecurity, and education, while maintaining its long-standing neutral foreign policy. Speaking during an official visit to Hawaii, the foreign minister said Thailand supports a peaceful, rules-based Indo-Pacific and wants stronger ties with Washington on regional security and emerging threats, while continuing to work constructively with all major powers. Locally, Bangkok Hospital in Hua Hin has officially opened its new medical building during celebrations to mark its 15th anniversary. The ceremony was attended by the mayor of Hua Hin and other local dignitaries. The expansion adds specialist treatment centers and advanced medical technology, strengthening healthcare services for local residents. And good news for motorists, PTT and Bangchak petrol stations have reduced most gasoline prices by more than 2.5 baht per litre from today. Around the region, Japan and China have exchanged accusations after Coast Guard ships confronted each other near disputed islands. Both sides claim that they forced the other ships to leave what each considers its territorial waters. The uninhabited islands in the East China Sea have been the center of a decades-long sovereignty dispute between the two countries. And the weather's looking a lot brighter across most of the country today. Chiang Mai in the north could be fairly cloudy, could see some showers as well, 32. Sunny, partly cloudy in Bangkok and a hot 35, much the same in Pattaya. Down in Phuket, you can see quite a lot of cloud with some showers and 31. Here in Hua Hin should be quite a nice sunny day, fairly bright, a little cloud around. Should stay dry as well, 34 degrees the high.
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4: BBC News with Moira Alderson. Renewed fighting has broken out in the Gulf region, escalating tensions after the fragile US-Iran ceasefire. The US military said it's conducted strikes on more than 80 targets in southern Iran. Tehran warned of a crushing response. Peter Bowes is in Washington.
5: Iranian media has reported several explosions in the southern port city of Sirik, as well as Keshem Island and Bandar Abbas. And these do, in fact, appear to be the heaviest US strikes since the ceasefire came into effect. The statement from US Central Command is strongly worded. It says American forces have launched a series of powerful strikes to impose what it describes as heavy costs for targeting and attacking commercial shipping crewed, it says, by innocent civilians in an international waterway.
4: 12 countries are to spend more than $50 billion over 10 years on a new long-range missile to protect Europe. The British government has unveiled plans for the Deep Precision Strike project, due to be discussed on Wednesday at the NATO summit in Turkey and billed as one of NATO's most advanced weapons. With some apprehension about Russia's intentions, speaking in the last hour, the alliance's head, Mark Rutte, said he had this message for Moscow.
6: My message is that this alliance of 1 billion people living in Europe, living in Canada, living in the United States, that this alliance will defend every inch of our territory, that you cannot win from NATO. We are defensive, we will never attack anyone, we will only defend our way of life, our democracies, our territory, so don't fool with us, don't play with us.
4: Meanwhile, the Ukrainian capital has again come under Russian missile attack. The mayor, Vitaly Klitschko, said the strikes had triggered fires in two districts. There are no details of casualties. In Britain, all of the major political parties have now announced that they won't put forward candidates for a by-election, triggered by the resignation of the hard-right populist Reform UK party leader as an MP. Nigel Farage said he would stand again to represent the town of Clacton. Jack Fenwick has this report.
7: Nigel Farage hoped Clacton would become the setting for a blockbuster political battle this summer. Under intense scrutiny over his finances and facing a parliamentary standards probe, he issued a back-me-or-sack-me call to his constituents. But Labour, the Conservatives, the Liberal Democrats, Restore Britain and late last night the Green Party all said they will not field a candidate. Reform UK's anti-establishment rhetoric isn't likely to be dampened, but there are some in Nigel Farage's party now wondering whether his latest move will turn out to be savvy politics or a gamble gone wrong.
4: Mr. Farage is being investigated by a parliamentary watchdog over donations he received before becoming an MP, but denies wrongdoing. BBC News. A search is underway for a cargo plane with five crew members on board that's thought to have crashed into the sea southwest of Karachi. The Pakistan-registered Boeing 737 lost contact with air traffic control on Tuesday night after reporting a navigational system problem. Local air traffic control tried to guide the aircraft, but data from a flight tracking service shows a series of sharp altitude changes before a steep final descent. Australia's biggest telecommunications company, Telstra, has issued an apology to customers for a major nationwide outage that disrupted calls, texts and data across the country starting early on Wednesday. Communication issues affected regional rail networks in Victoria and New South Wales. US prosecutors have released new surveillance footage they say shows the man accused of killing the conservative activist Charlie Kirk running across a rooftop after last year's fatal shooting. The video was played during a preliminary hearing for the accused Tyler Robinson in a Utah court. It also appears to show the suspect jumping off the roof while holding an object. The hearing will determine whether there's sufficient evidence for the case to go to trial. The Esports World Cup starts this week in Paris with hundreds of the best competitive gamers expected at a flashy opening ceremony on Wednesday evening by the River Seine. Over 7 weeks, the world's top professional gamers will compete for a combined prize pot of $75 million. Andrew Rogers reports from Paris.
8: Fans will be able to watch popular titles like Call of Duty, League of Legends and Street Fighter played at the highest level. It wasn't supposed to happen like this, though. The Esports World Cup has always been held in Saudi Arabia, a country this event gets a lot of its funding from. The move to Paris was announced just a few weeks ago because of the Iran war. Organisers say they always intended to hold the tournament in different cities around the world, but global events this year forced them to bring those plans forward.
4: BBC News. This has been the BBC live from London.
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0: My special guest this morning, which I'm really looking forward to talking to, is Michael Garner. You're an emotional and mental health coach.
1: Correct.
0: You know, there's so much happening around the world and even locally, lots of negative things happening. It's hard to block out that noise sometimes. What are some of the coping mechanisms that you help people along with?
1: I'm a big believer in affirmations, which are self-suggestions. A really useful thing to say after anything's happened on the outside is that didn't get to me. Just that didn't get to me, or she didn't get to me, he didn't get to me, they didn't get to me. If the world's coming at you, you're getting it the wrong way around. The world's got to come from you. You've got to be the sort of the script writer, the producer, the director, and a superstar in your own life. And it's understanding how to take control.
0: Is that easier said than done?
1: It's instant.
0: What does that mean?
1: It's simple, but you've got to change habits. As a psychologist, we say that if you adopt a new habit pattern of thought for 21 days, it changes permanently into a new habit pattern of behaviour. You've just got to consciously train your subconscious mind. Your conscious mind, if you like, is your desktop. Your subconscious mind is your hard drive. Mm. So you've got to put new programs in. So basically, if you can train the subconscious mind, then it will become your slave, not your master.
0: Negativity is so real. Like, you know, you pick up your phone and, you know, you're looking at Instagram or Facebook, or the news just hits you.
1: It feels real, but a lot of it has got nothing to do with us.
0: Mm.
1: I sort of say to people, you know, close your eyes and where's your problems? You know, we live in Thailand full of temples, and at the side of your head, you've got two temples. The side of your eyes, you've got a temple. And that word is not by mistake. The etymology of temple is a place of peace, a sacred space, a sacred place. And ask yourself, have you got peace of mind?
0: Mm.
1: And you can learn to get peace of mind. As I say, you can train your mind to be peaceful. You can get control over your thoughts. And in 21 days, it completely changes your personality.
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4: BBC News with Moira Alderson. Fresh explosions have been heard in Bahrain after sirens sounded for the third time in the latest escalation between the US and Iran. Bahrain first came under attack late at night after US strikes on Iranian air defense systems and fast boats, which Washington said were in response to Iranian attacks on commercial shipping in the Strait of Hormuz. Caroline Davis reports.
5: Iran has not claimed responsibility for the attack on the three tankers, but the foreign minister said that commercial vessels using routes not coordinated with Iran or tampering with the ship's tracking faced a risk of collision. The US reacted, firstly by revoking the waiver it had given, which temporarily lifted oil sanctions, then last night hitting 80 targets, including more than 60 small boats used by the Islamic Revolutionary Guard Corps. Iranian state media says people were injured by shrapnel. They responded with attacks on US military sites in Bahrain and Kuwait.
4: The NATO Secretary General Mark Rutte has said the latest US attacks on Iran were absolutely necessary. Mr. Rutte said it was crucial that the US reacted forcefully when Iran was violating the ceasefire. Speaking as he arrived for the NATO summit in Turkey, Mr. Rutte said the US was still completely committed to the North Atlantic Alliance.
6: The commitment is there, no doubt. Also because NATO is there in the U.S. interest to prevent, for example, the nuclear submarines of Russia to end up on the shores of the United States. The U.S. to stay safe needs to secure Atlantic, Europe and Arctic. So there is complete commitment to NATO. But hey, there's also an expectation. And the expectation was and is that the Europeans and the Canadians will equalize their spending with the United States.
4: The Ukrainian capital has again come under Russian missile attack. A series of explosions were heard in Kyiv early on Wednesday, and the authorities say at least one woman has been killed. The attacks are taking place as President Zelensky attends that NATO summit, where he's appealing for improved air defences against ballistic missiles. Frank Gardner is there.
7: A ballistic missile is something that goes right up above the Earth's atmosphere in a parabola, and, you know, in a big parabola, comes down at immense speed, in some cases in excess of five times the speed of sound. The only thing that the Ukrainians have had is Patriot to shoot that down. They haven't got many left, if any. They are pleading for both European countries here and the US to give them Patriot, to give them more.
4: A search is underway for a cargo plane with five crew on board that's thought to have crashed into the sea southwest of Karachi in Pakistan. Local air traffic control tried to guide the Pakistan-registered aircraft, but flight tracking data shows a series of sharp altitude changes before a steep final descent. World News from the BBC. In Britain, all of the major political parties have now announced that they won't put forward candidates for a by-election, triggered by the resignation of the hard-right Reform UK party leader as an MP. Nigel Farage said that he would stand again to represent Clacton. He's being investigated by a parliamentary watchdog over donations he received before becoming an MP, but he denies wrongdoing. Here's Henry Zeffman.
8: There's definitely an attempt here to seize back the momentum, seize back the narrative, reframe a conversation which Nigel Farage was not enjoying around his own terms. But look, to have a conversation, you need conversation partners. And it's not clear that Nigel Farage is getting many of those at this by-election. I mean, I think we have to consider the possibility this morning that this is a by-election that is going to end up having almost no import or significance.
4: Australia's biggest telecommunications company, Telstra, has issued an apology to customers for a major nationwide outage that disrupted calls, texts and data across the country starting early on Wednesday. Communication issues affected regional rail networks in Victoria and New South Wales. Some train services out of Melbourne were suspended. Prosecutors in the US have released new surveillance footage that they say shows the man accused of killing the conservative activist Charlie Kirk running across a rooftop after last year's fatal shooting. The video was played during a preliminary hearing for the accused, Tyler Robinson, in a Utah court. It also appears to show the suspect jumping off the roof while holding an object. In tennis, the Wimbledon quarterfinals continue today. In one of the matches, the British wildcard player, Arthur Ferry, will seek to take his unexpected run of form into the next round. Ferry, ranked outside the world's top 100 players, will play the Italian ninth seed, Flavio Cobolli. The match is preceded on centre court by Ukraine's Marta Kostyuk, taking on Italy's Jasmine Paolini. BBC News.
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0: Hello there, this is Andy Curtis with This Day in Music History, the 8th of July. And on this day in 1995, TLC started a 7-week run at number one on the US singles chart with Waterfalls, the group's second US number one and a number four hit in the UK. The music video for the song reflected its socially conscious lyrics. With a multi-million dollar budget, the video was an MTV staple that boosted the song's success. It won 4 MTV Video Music Awards in 1995, including Video of the Year. TLC was the first African-American act to receive the trophy. On this day in 2002, Michael Jackson spoke out against the music industry's treatment of artists, alleging that the business was rife with racism. Speaking at a civil rights meeting in New York, Jackson claimed there was a conspiracy among record companies, especially towards black artists. A spokesman for Jackson's record label said the remarks were ludicrous, spiteful, and hurtful. On this day in 2004, Mark Persglove, known as the world's biggest bootlegger, was sentenced to 3 years and 6 months in jail by Blackfriars Crown Court in the UK. Persglove had built up a $15 million pirate CD empire by bootlegging live concerts of some of the world's biggest stars, including the Beatles, David Bowie, and Pink Floyd. On this day in 2006, Queen guitarist Brian May made a substantial donation to save hedgehogs from slaughter in the Outer Hebrides. Although the exact amount was not revealed, it was said to be enough to pay for the rescue of hundreds of hedgehogs from the Uists, where Scottish Natural Heritage had been culling the animals for the past 4 years. May's money would go towards funding cash rewards for islanders so 100 more hedgehogs could be saved, amongst many more after that. On this day in 2007, Chemical Brothers went to number one on the UK album chart with We Are The Night, the duo's 6th studio album and the band's 5th consecutive album to top the chart. The album won a Grammy Award for Best Electronic and Dance Album at the 50th Grammy Awards. On this day in 2016, Canadian rapper and singer Drake was at number one on the US chart with his 4th studio album, Views. With Views, Drake also joined Adele, Michael Bublé and Taylor Swift as the only artist in the 2010s decade to have an album remain at number one on the Billboard 200 for 6 or more consecutive weeks. And finally, on this day in 2023, Elton John told his millions of fans that they would remain in his head, heart and soul when concluding his marathon farewell tour at Sweden's Tele2 Arena in Stockholm. Elton closed the show with one of his biggest hits, Goodbye Yellow Brick Road. His farewell Yellow Brick Road tour began in North America in 2018. And that's this day in music history, the 8th of July.
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4: BBC News with Moira Alderson. President Trump says the ceasefire agreement with Iran is now over after fresh exchanges of fire. Speaking in the Turkish capital, Ankara, ahead of a NATO summit, he blasted the Iranian leadership with a string of derogatory terms.
5: I don't want to deal with them anymore. They're scum. You know what scum is? They're scum. They're sick people. They're led by sick people. And they're vicious, violent people. And if they had a nuclear weapon, they'd use it. As far as I'm concerned, it's over. I'll speak to our negotiators. They want to negotiate. They're good people. As far as I'm concerned, it's just a waste of time dealing with them. They're liars.
4: Mr. Trump added that negotiators could continue to talk, but he doubted an agreement could be reached. The US says it struck various targets in Iran after Iranian forces hit commercial vessels in the Strait of Hormuz on Tuesday. Bahrain and Kuwait have both reported retaliatory strikes as Iran targets US assets in the region. Donald Trump also repeated his grievances with NATO. The US leader said members had failed to support him over his desire for Greenland and his war with Iran. He condemned individual European countries, highlighting Spain, with which he said all trade should be cut off. Seated beside him, Mr. Rutte sought to soothe his ire by crediting him with getting member states to increase their defence budgets.
6: You mentioned Spain. Even you got Spain to pay 2%. They made a huge step in last year, so there are still issues we have to solve, but hey, also even in Spain, I would say they got to the 2%. And I know you have a very strong relationship with the United Kingdom, the King, but also you personally always with Keir Starmer, who is now leaving office. He has now also committed to spend another $20 billion extra.
4: Meanwhile, 12 NATO countries are to spend more than $50 billion over 10 years on a new long-range missile to protect Europe. The British government unveiled plans for the Deep Precision Strike project. The Foreign Secretary, Yvette Cooper, said there was a recognition that, within the alliance, Europe needed to step up and do more.
7: That's what we're doing. So we've got additional £100 billion being spent across Europe on our defence because we face these growing threats, particularly from Russia, and that's why we need the stronger deterrence in place. It's why we're announcing a new deep precision strike capabilities that we're investing on with 12 of our allies, and it's why we are across the board strengthening our national security so that we've got that deterrence in place.
4: The Ukrainian capital has again come under Russian missile attack. A series of explosions were heard in Kyiv early on Wednesday morning, and the authorities have said at least one woman was killed. The mayor said the strikes had triggered fires in two districts. The authorities in Kharkiv in northeastern Ukraine also reported Russian attacks. You're listening to World News from the BBC. Rescuers in China are searching for survivors after floods and storms killed at least 17 people and displaced tens of thousands. Meteorologists are warning of more heavy rain, with a super typhoon expected to hit eastern provinces this weekend. Officials say six people were killed in floods in the southern region of Guangxi, and more than 100,000 residents were evacuated. Storms and rare tornadoes in Hubei province killed 11 and damaged almost 5,000 buildings. A search is underway for a cargo plane with a 5 crew on board that's thought to have crashed into the sea southwest of Karachi. The Pakistan-registered Boeing 737 lost contact with air traffic control on Tuesday night. Air traffic control tried to guide the aircraft, but flight tracking data shows sharp altitude changes before a steep final descent. The plane's operator, K2 Airways, said it was cooperating with aviation authorities. The British telecommunications provider Virgin Media has been fined $37 million for preventing customers from cancelling their contracts. The fine is among the largest that the media regulator Ofcom has ever levied. It's believed Virgin mishandled millions of phone calls to prevent customers switching to competitors. Sean Farrington has been looking at Ofcom's findings.
8: The regulator uses the word deliberate as when it describes the call-dropping tactics, the excessive and unnecessary call transfers, putting customers repeatedly on hold for no reason. You know, many of those, not necessarily the tactics, but many of those experiences that people might have when they're trying to cancel a contract or switch elsewhere.
4: Australia's biggest telecommunications company, Telstra, has issued an apology for a major nationwide outage that disrupted calls, texts and data. Telstra says the network issues have now been fully resolved. Rail networks were affected, while with payment platforms down, taxi drivers lost jobs and some passengers could not pay their fares. BBC.
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Al Green, putting a little love in your heart on Surf Radio Drive Time. A very good afternoon to you. Welcome along to the extravaganza. It's Andy Curtis with you through until 7 with a little help from father and son. It's 4:11 Wednesday afternoon, and what a lovely day it's been today. I hope I don't tempt fate and destroy it with some rain coming, just because I said it's a lovely day today. It has been mostly sunny today and still fairly hot outside at the moment. 33 degrees Celsius it is. The temperature will drop down to an incredible low of 27 degrees. Oh, freezing cold. The air quality index for Hua Hin today is good all day and all night, it says here. Oh, until tomorrow morning. And then as the sun comes out and burns it all off again, it'll be lovely again. So it is green and good right now. We have a pop music anagram that we have done before, but a long time ago, several months ago. So we'll get to that in a moment, a brand new anagram to go with that pop music anagram. So stay tuned for that. We'll get into that after years and years and all for you.

They are Years and Years, better known now as just Ollie Alexander, because then they were a threesome, but now they are a solo artist known as Ollie Alexander. That's called All For You. Very funky. 4:16 is the time. It's Surf Radio Drive Time, and let's get into today's pop music anagram, which is Trophies Interests. Trophies Interests are an American female vocal group from Oakland, California, who achieved mainstream success during the 1970s and 1980s. They've sold around 40 million records throughout their career. They've won 3 Grammy Awards and received a star on the Hollywood Walk of Fame in 1994 and had 13 US Top 20 hits between 1973 and 1987. They won a Grammy Award in 1975 for Best Country Vocal Performance for Fairy Tale in 1974. Sister Bonnie left the group in 1977 to commence a fairly modest solo career. The group achieved its greatest commercial success, though, in the 1980s as a trio consisting of June, Ruth, and Anita. They won 2 more Grammys in 1984 for the top 10 hits Automatic and Jump for Your Love. The group's other US top 10 hits are Fire in 1979, He's So Shy in 1980, Slow Hand in 1981, the remixed version of I'm So Excited in 1984, and Neutron Dance from Beverly Hills Cop in 1985. In December 2017, Billboard ranked them as the 93rd most successful Hot 100 artists of all time and as the 32nd most successful Hot 100 female artists of all time. Who are they? Trophies Interests. We'll give you the answer after we've heard from the Pet Shop Boys.

The Pet Shop Boys and their version of Mott the Hoople's All the Young Dudes. Very good. Okay, let's get on to the answer for today's pop music anagram, which is Trophies Interests. Trophies Interests are an American female vocal group from Oakland, California, who achieved mainstream success during the 1970s and 80s. They've sold around 40 million records throughout their career. They've won 3 Grammy Awards and received a star on the Hollywood Walk of Fame in 1994 and had 13 US Top 20 hits between 1973 and 1987. They won a Grammy Award in 1975 for Best Country Vocal Performance for Fairy Tale in 1974. They won two more Grammys, in 1984 for the top 10 hits Automatic and Jump for My Love. Some of their other hits include Fire, He's So Shy, Slow Hand, I'm So Excited, Dare Me, and Neutron Dance from Beverly Hills Cop, which was released in 1985. In December of 2017, Billboard ranked them as the 93rd most successful Hot 100 artists of all time and as the 32nd most successful Hot 100 female artists of all time. Who are they? Trophies Interests. Rearrange all of those letters and you'll end up with the Pointer Sisters.

0: one of the songs that opened my eyes to the Pointer Sisters, because I always thought it was a bloke that was singing the lead vocal. It's the Pointer Sisters and Automatic from 1984. It was a number two hit in the UK charts, number one in the US charts, and today's pop music anagram artists, the Pointer Sisters, and Trophies Interests was today's anagram. If you just missed it, tune in tomorrow for our penultimate anagram of the week. Right now, it's 4:27. Let's take a little break. When we come back, Daryl Hall and John Oates and the Steve Miller Band. Don't go away.
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0: Brilliant stuff there from the Steve Miller Band from the early 1970s. It's called Jet Airliner. Right, talking of airliners, here's something completely different. Good news for motorists. PTT and Bangchak petrol stations reduced most gasoline prices by more than 2.5 baht per litre from today onwards. That's very good news. And there's a public notice here. The Provincial Electricity Authority, the PEA, Hua Hin District, will be installing 115 kilovolt high voltage transmission line poles along the irrigation canal road from the Phai Dang Dinosaur intersection to the Phai Dang Soi Hua Hin 10 intersection behind Hua Hin Hospital on the westbound side heading north. The work schedule is from today until Friday from 8:30 a.m. until 4:30, so they just basically should have finished for today. They probably finished ages ago, but they finished for today, but they're still going tomorrow and Friday as well. Heavy machinery will be used during the construction, and traffic will be reduced to one lane in the affected area. Motorists are advised to plan their journeys in advance and allow extra travel time. If you want all of those details in front of your face, go to the Surf Radio Hua Hin Facebook page, and all the details are right there.
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two country music artists right there, Sheryl Crow, a little bit more of a rocky edge, and before that, Shania Twain with that country twang. She is the most successful solo country artist of all time, female. Man, I feel like a woman. Really? Okay, there's a condition there, I think. 4:45 is the time. Sheryl Crow's track is Every Day is a Winding Road, and a great one it is too. Time for some brand new music left over from Monday's New Music Monday. We hadn't got round to playing it on Surf Radio Drive Time just yet, but here it is. It's Somber, a great tune called My Body Isn't Ready.

0: Late afternoon caffeine kicking in on Surf Radio Drive Time with Father and Son and me, Andy Curtis, through until 7 o'clock this evening. That's brand new music from Somber. It's called My Body Isn't Ready. Okay then, it's 4:49. We'll take a little break. When we come back, Cool and the Gang, don't go away.
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What a great tune from 1983. It's Cool and the Gang and Joanna. I think it's a song about a piano. Or is that just Cockney rhyming slang? Yeah, I think it's me. We're staying in the 1980s, up to the news from the BBC at 5 o'clock. Taking us there, here's the wonderful Deacon Blue from Scotland. This is Real Gone Kid.

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4: BBC News with Moira Alderson. President Trump says the ceasefire agreement with Iran is now over after fresh exchanges of fire. Speaking in the Turkish capital Ankara ahead of a NATO summit, he blasted the Iranian leadership with a string of derogatory terms. Caroline Davis reports.
5: President Trump made his frustration apparent, calling the Iranian side scum, vicious, violent people. He told reporters at NATO that as far as he was concerned, it was a waste of time dealing with them. When asked if the ceasefire and memorandum of understanding still held, he replied, "To me, I think it's over." The MOU was signed last month. The ceasefire first agreed in April, although both sides have accused the other of repeatedly violating it. The US president, however, has not pulled his negotiators, saying that they can talk, but he thinks that they are wasting their time.
4: Donald Trump also repeated his grievances with NATO. The US president said members had failed to support him over his desire for Greenland and his war with Iran.
6: When they could have, they weren't there for us, and we've been there for them. We spent over $1 trillion over the last short period, $1 trillion, in order to protect these countries from Russia. And has nothing to do with us. We have an ocean, but it's been a long-term thing, and they haven't treated us right.
4: Seated beside Mr. Trump, Mark Rutte sought to soothe his ire by crediting him with getting member states to increase their defence budgets. He said he supported Mr. Trump's military action against Iran and gently pushed back against his suggestion that Europe hadn't helped in the original attacks. The Ukrainian capital has again come under Russian missile attack. A series of explosions were heard in Kyiv early on Wednesday morning, and the authorities have said at least one woman was killed. The latest barrage comes after multiple Russian missile hits on Monday killed 30 people, mostly in and around Kyiv. The attacks are taking place as President Zelensky attends the NATO summit, where he's appealing for improved air defences. James Landale is in Moscow.
7: So there is a sense now that we're reaching another crossroads potentially in this war, one where the Ukrainians are desperate to maintain the political pressure on Russia, the military pressure, the economic pressure. That's why President Zelensky, when he meets President Trump today and other NATO leaders, will be desperately saying, look, give us more interceptor missiles so that we can better defend ourselves against ballistic missiles. And at the same time, though, saying, look, we need to put more pressure on Russia.
4: Rescuers in China are searching for survivors after floods and storms killed at least 17 people and displaced tens of thousands. Meteorologists are warning of more heavy rain with a super typhoon expected to hit eastern provinces this weekend. Officials say 6 people were killed in floods in the southern region of Guangxi and more than 100,000 residents were evacuated. BBC News. At least 10 people have been killed in a drone strike in the Sudanese city of Omdurman. The Sudan Doctors Network says the drone hit a vehicle. The victims, including 5 women, were travelling to a wedding. The group blamed the strike on the Rapid Support Forces, the paramilitary group fighting Sudan's army in the 4-year civil war. The RSF has not commented on the allegations. French MPs have approved a new law which would mean police are presumed to have acted legally when they shoot someone. France has one of the highest rates in Europe of people being shot dead by police officers, and critics have described the measure as a license to kill, as our Global Affairs reporter Paul Moss reports.
8: The numbers vary, but between 50 and 70 people are shot dead by French police every year, a disproportionate number from Arab, African or Caribbean backgrounds. That's led to long-standing calls for officers to be more strictly monitored and for the killings to be more thoroughly investigated. But French MPs have instead passed a measure supported by the far right, which would put the emphasis on victims or their families to prove that police had acted unlawfully. This still needs to be approved by the French upper house. The country's interior minister insisted it was to protect officers who work in dangerous conditions.
4: Paul Moss with that report. The British telecommunications provider Virgin Media has been fined $37 million for preventing customers from cancelling their contracts. The media regulator said tactics included putting customer phone calls on hold for no reason, unnecessary call transfers, or deliberately dropping the line. And the American technology giant Apple has lost its appeal against a landmark EU ruling on digital competition rules. The European Court upheld its designation of Apple as a gatekeeper in relation to its App Store and operating system, iOS. That's the latest BBC News.
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14: You know, you make me feel so good inside.

We used to call him Terribly Trendy Darby back in the 1980s. From 1987, it is Terence Trent D'Arby, better known these days as Sananda Maitreya for some strange reason. If you haven't already heard the story, I'll tell it again. I don't mind because it's quite amusing. He had a dream. Someone came to him and said, "You need to change your name from Terence Trent D'Arby to Sananda Maitreya. You will be more successful." Didn't really work out very well, though, did it? That's wishing well before Michael Jackson. Shouldn't mock, really. PYT, Pretty Young Thing, from the album Thriller, of course. Billie Jean, still number two in the UK charts this week. The brand new UK chart comes out around 5:30 UK time, so I will tell you on Saturday morning whether or not Olivia Dean and Sam Fender have reached the longest-running number one single of all time in the UK, non-consecutive weeks, of course, not consecutive weeks. I'll tell you Saturday morning when you tune in for the Belvedere Breakfast Show or the Belvedere Saturday Morning Show, as we like to call it these days. 5:15 is the time, and there's more live performances in Hua Hin at the Vic Hua Hin. Well, remember they did that Silk Up performance last weekend. They got another one coming Saturday, August the 1st at 7 p.m. It's on from August the 1st and 2nd. Tickets almost sold out on Saturday, August the 1st. Don't miss your chance to experience a spectacular contemporary Thai musical called Chalawan. On the Sunday, the August the 2nd, there's a show in the afternoon. It's 2 p.m. and a limited number of tickets are still available. You can reserve seats now by scanning the QR code, which is on the Surf Radio Hua Hin Facebook page. It's at the Vic Hua Hin, the theatre right next to the skate park, and a beautiful theatre it is too. It's contemporary Thai musical Chalawan at Vic Hua Hin, August 1st and 2nd, Saturday 7 p.m, Sunday 2 p.m. And as mentioned, have a look at the Surf Radio Hua Hin Facebook page for more details.

0: used to, because Modern Family has taken over now. There's 10 or 11 years worth of Modern Family to watch when there's nothing else happening in the house. For some strange reason, probably because we're all so talkative, we don't like it quiet in our house. Anyway, there you go. 5:23 is the time. The Rembrandts and I'll Be There For You. Before that, Shakira and Die Die, the official World Cup theme featuring Burna Boy. Talking of the World Cup, the 16 round of 16 has now finished. More details, of course, about the World Cup and the matches to come. There's going to be a few this weekend, of course. England playing at Norway, which is going to be an amazing game, I'm sure. I read something this morning that said Erling Haaland, the Norwegian superstar striker who plays for Manchester City in the UK, apparently he could have played for England. So I assume either one of his parents is English or one of his grandparents is English. Very interesting. Probably not on his father's side, though, obviously. Right, so talking of World Cup, Orchid Palm Homes, Furia Interior, King of Muay Thai and Kunini Solar have been our main sponsors for our World Cup competition. And we've had prizes from Beautiful World Furniture, Centara Grand, Dusit Thani, Hua Hin Off-Road Go-Karting, King of Muay Thai as well, Pineapple Valley Golf Club, The Standard, Stella and the Sky Lounge at the Holiday Inn and Bella Dolce, amongst others. Some of those prizes will be given out after the World Cup. And some of them are available now. So more details as we get them. Don't forget to tune in to Paul King's World Cup specials Sunday afternoon between 2 and 4pm right here on Surf Radio. After the breakette, the Bellamy brothers, Dan Hartman, and the Celebrity Birthday File.
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Dan Hartman and I Can Dream About You comes from the movie Streets of Fire, which also featured a Pat Benatar song and others. 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I'm Andy Curtis, and we have a little bit of help from Father and Son. 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Time now for the celebrity birthday file. The late Toby Keith, the country singer, born today in 1961. He passed away in 2024. Maya Hawke, the daughter of Uma Thurman and Ethan Hawke. She's 28 today, a very successful TV and movie actress she's becoming. Jaden Smith, rapper and movie actor, son of Will Smith and Jada Pinkett Smith. 28 today as well. Milo Ventimiglia, the TV actor best known for Heroes Succession, I think he was in too. 49 he is today. Wolfgang Puck, the celebrity chef, is 77 today. Our new Superman, David Corenswet, he's 33 today. Kevin Bacon, the movie actor, legendary 6 degrees of Kevin Bacon, he's 68 today. Angelica Houston, the movie actress, is 75 today. Jeffrey Tambor, TV and movie actor. If you don't know his name, you definitely know his face. He's 82 today. Billy, I don't know how to pronounce it. Is it Crudup or Crudup? It's a very unfortunate name either way. Billy Crudup, Crudup, movie actor, he's 58 today. Andy Fletcher, late keyboard player from Depeche Mode, born today in 1960, passed away in 2022. Graham Jones from Haircut 100, with another lease on life at the moment, 65 today. Joan Osborne, one-hit wonder singer with One of Us, she's 63 today. Beck, musician and singer, is 56 today. And Jamie Cook from the Arctic Monkeys is 41 today. Those are our celebrity birthdays. If it's your birthday today, have a fabulous Wednesday night.

You are so tacky. I think that's why I love you so much. I just had to call you first on my new phone. I love you. Y'all have a blast. Bye.

Hayley Williams is the lead singer of heavy rock band Paramore, so it's nice to hear her singing a softer kind of style. That's called The Good Old Days. It came from a little bit late last year. Before that, Seven Wonders from the album Tango in the Night in 1987. Fleetwood Mac on Surf Radio Drive Time with Father and Son and Andy Curtis through until 7 o'clock. Let's do some Swedish stuff, shall we?

0: Bass and All That She Wants on Surf Radio at 5:47. We're going to take a little break here. When we come back, it's a very nice tune from Faith Evans. Love Like This is next.
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called Sing a Song. And if you like it funky, don't forget to tune in on Friday afternoon, or Friday evening rather, between 6 and 8 o'clock for Funky Friday. 2 hours of very groovy tunes just like that. Faith Evans before that with Love Like This, another very groovy tune. And up to the news from the BBC at 6 o'clock with Imagine Dragons. 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
2: BBC News with Moira Alderson. President Donald Trump says the ceasefire agreement with Iran is now over, blasting the country as scum after fresh exchanges of fire. Speaking ahead of a NATO summit in the Turkish capital Ankara, he described Iranian authorities as sick and violent, saying he didn't want to engage with them. Caroline Davis reports.
3: When asked if the ceasefire and memorandum of understanding still held, he replied, "To me, I think it's over." The MOU was signed last month. The ceasefire first agreed in April, although both sides have accused the other of repeatedly violating it. The US president, however, has not pulled his negotiators, saying that they can talk, but he thinks that they are wasting their time. What's unclear is whether this is a negotiating strategy to put pressure on the Iranian side and whether we will now see a return to hostilities.
2: Donald Trump also repeated his grievances with NATO, claiming members had failed to support him over his desire for Greenland and his war with Iran. He lashed out at individual countries, highlighting Spain.
4: Spain is a wasted cause. We don't want to do any trade business with Spain anymore, by the way. I'd like you to cut it off. Spain is a terrible partner in NATO. They don't participate, they don't pay. I don't want anything to do with Spain. Cut off all trade with Spain, please.
2: In response, the European Commission said it expected Washington to honour its trade obligations and stressed it would always ensure the interests of EU members were fully protected. NATO's boss, Mark Rutte, sought to soothe Mr. Trump's ire by crediting him with getting member states to increase their defence budgets. Rescuers in China are searching for survivors after floods and storms killed at least 17 people and displaced tens of thousands. Meteorologists are warning of more heavy rain, with a super typhoon expected to hit eastern provinces this weekend. Our correspondent in Beijing, Stephen McDonnell, has details of a deadly landslide in Jiangsu province.
5: We're hearing that 21 people have died in that landslide. And it was a group of workers just heading along a road, and all of a sudden a landslide came down and covered their trucks. Some people have been pulled out, but unfortunately it turns out most of them have died. And given how serious, well, for example, the flooding has been in Guangxi, it's quite remarkable that there aren't more people dead.
2: Funeral ceremonies for the late Iranian Supreme Leader Ali Khamenei have continued in the Iraqi city of Najaf, one of the holiest sites in Shia Islam. Crowds followed his coffin as it was driven through the streets to the shrine of Imam Ali. Some chanted "Death to America" and carried flags of Iranian-backed Iraqi militias. There will be further ceremonies in Karbala before Khamenei's body is taken to Iran for burial in his hometown of Mashhad. BBC News. At least 10 people have been killed in a drone strike in the Sudanese city of Omdurman. The Sudan Doctors Network says the drone hit a vehicle. The victims, including 5 women, were travelling to a wedding. The group blamed the strike on the Rapid Support Forces, the paramilitary group fighting Sudan's army in the 4-year civil war. The British telecommunications provider Virgin Media has been fined $37 million for preventing customers from cancelling their contracts. The fine is among the largest that the media regulator Ofcom has ever levied. It's believed Virgin mishandled millions of phone calls to try to prevent customers switching to competitors. Sean Farrington has been looking at Ofcom's findings.
6: The regulator uses the word deliberate as when it describes the call dropping tactics, the excessive and unnecessary call transfers, putting customers repeatedly on hold for no reason. You know, many of those, not necessarily the tactics, but many of those experiences that people might have when they're trying to cancel a contract or switch elsewhere.
2: Apple has lost its appeal against a landmark EU ruling on digital competition rules. The European Court upheld its designation of the tech giant as a gatekeeper in relation to its app store and operating system. 2 years ago, the court ruled they were an important gateway for businesses to reach users, requiring them to facilitate competing products and services working with their systems. A mother from one of Thailand's wealthiest families has withdrawn a lawsuit against her son after he accused his elder brother of sexual abuse. Dirinach Biromdakbi, a member of Thailand's Singabir Empire family, had filed a suit against Sirinut Scott under what's known as the Ungrateful Child Law, which allows parents to revoke gifts from their children if they're responsible for reputational damage. She's been trying to reclaim land worth millions of dollars that he'd been given. That's the latest BBC.
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We kicked off the new hour, the third and final hour of Surf Radio Drive Time with Father and Son and me, Andy Curtis, with Nick Kamen and Each Time You Break My Heart. Oh, 6:15 and a half it is right now. Ravin Lanai before that. After that. Well, just now, in fact. Love Me Not. Oh, dear. Is it a good idea to drink so much coffee at this time of the afternoon? Anyway, welcome back to the final hour of the extravaganza. At the monthly eclectic round four at Pineapple Valley Golf Club begins next Wednesday. So it's a week away from today, from 12 noon. 650 baht for members, 2,750 baht for guests, inclusive of tournament entry fee and caddy. 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

That is a very soulful tune indeed from 1971. It's Curtis Mayfield. No relation, although, you know, you never know. That's called Move On Up.

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stuff from Jamiroquai. That's called Canned Heat from the early 2000s. Before that, Christina Aguilera from 2000. Genie in a Bottle. It's Surf Radio Drive Time at 6:33 with Andy Curtis and Father and Son. Time now for today in movie and TV, stage and radio history. Not an awful lot happened on this day. Mostly film releases, and the 15th San Diego Comic-Con International opened at the Hotel San Diego in 1982. It has since become the marketplace for all of the big movie companies who have comic book stuff, so DC, Marvel specifically, and so on, to introduce everybody to their new wares coming up for the next year or so. So well done, Comic-Con 15th on this day in 1982. Talking of superheroes, on this day in 2005, Marvel superhero film The Fantastic Four was premiered. It starred Ian Gruffudd as Mr. Fantastic, Jessica Alba as Sue Storm, Chris Evans as Johnny Storm, and Michael Chiklis as The Thing, Ben Grimm. And a very good one it was as well. Of course, Chris Evans went on to become Captain America. And finally, on this day in 2010, Inception, directed by Christopher Nolan and starring Leonardo DiCaprio and Joseph Gordon-Levitt, premiered in London. And that's it for today in movie, TV, stage and radio history. And, well, there you go. Bit of an anticlimax, that, wasn't it?

Oh, I played that for you yesterday. It's the brand new single from Take That. They're getting pretty good in their old age, I have to say. That's called Sweet July. And before that, Prefab Sprout from the 80s. And When Love Breaks Down. It's 6:41. It is Surf Radio Drive Time with Father and Son and Andy until 7. This is Sophie Ellis-Bextor.

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Before that, Genesis, from around the same time, in fact, maybe 81 or thereabouts, and a song called That's All. Well, that's good timing, really, because that's all for this Wednesday evening. Hope you've had a good time with our tunes and you have a good evening. Go and do something fun. Have a walk on the beach. If you can stand the heat and the mosquitoes. The news is next from the BBC at 7 o'clock, and I'll be back again tomorrow afternoon for more Surf Radio Drive Time with Father and Son and me, Andy. Take care now. Tune in again tomorrow at 4 o'clock. I shall leave you with the Shapeshifters and the fabulously named Tenny Tinks. This is called You Ain't Learned.

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4: BBC News with Moira Alderson. President Trump says the ceasefire with Iran is now over, blasting it as scum after fresh exchanges of fire. Speaking at the NATO summit in Ankara, he described Iranian authorities as sick and violent, saying he didn't want to engage with them.
5: As far as I'm concerned, it's over. I don't care. They can talk, but I think they're wasting their time. They're a bunch of lying guys. My whole life, that's all I do is deals. And I deal with these guys and I say, this is from a different school. They're liars. They're cheats. They're sick people.
4: The US said it had struck various targets in Iran after Iranian forces hit commercial vessels in the Strait of Hormuz. The UN Maritime Agency condemned the attacks and urged ship operators to halt all transit through the strait. Meanwhile, Bahrain and Kuwait have both reported retaliatory strikes from Iran. Param Gobadi from the BBC's Persian service says the Iranian leadership has reacted to Mr. Trump's latest comments.
6: One reaction from Iran's army's chief of staff, and he has said that if American troops land on our shores, we will make it hell for them, so there will be no way out for them. I don't think Donald Trump has referred to landing any troops there, but before he has mentioned that one of the options he's got is occupying one of the islands in Iran, that major oil export is taking place from there. But before that, they started exchanging fire, both Iranians and Americans. Iranians are saying they've targeted 85 American targets in different countries. But Iranian chief negotiator Mohammad Baqir Ghalibaf, he's accusing Americans of violating the memorandum of understanding.
4: Donald Trump has also repeated his grievances with NATO, claiming members had failed to support him over his desire for Greenland and his war with Iran. He lashed out at individual countries, highlighting Spain, who he described as a terrible partner which deserved all trade to be severed. Seated beside him, Mark Rutte sought to soothe his ire by crediting him with getting member states to increase their defence budgets.
7: You mentioned Spain, even you got Spain to pay 2%. They made a huge step in last year, so there are still issues we have to solve, but hey, also even on Spain, I would say they got to the 2%. And I know you have a very strong relationship with the United Kingdom, the King, but also you personally always with Keir Starmer, who is now leaving office. He has now also committed to spend another $20 billion extra.
4: The European Commission responded to Mr. Trump's trade threat, saying it expected Washington to honour its trade obligations. Ukraine has kept up its bombing campaign targeting Russian oil refineries hundreds of kilometres away, leading to a nationwide petrol crisis. Two refineries were hit on the Volga River. An oil pumping station was also hit in Bashkortostan, 1,500 kilometres from the Ukrainian border. BBC News. At least 10 people have been killed in a drone strike in the Sudanese city of Omdurman. The Sudan Doctors Network says the drone hit a vehicle. The victims, including 5 women, were travelling to a wedding. The group blamed the strike on the Rapid Support Forces, the paramilitary group fighting Sudan's army in the 4-year civil war. Funeral ceremonies for the late Iranian Supreme Leader Ali Khamenei have continued in the Iraqi city of Najaf, one of the holiest sites in Shia Islam. Crowds followed his coffin as it was driven through the streets to the shrine of Imam Ali. Some chanted "Death to America." The British telecommunications provider Virgin Media has been fined $37 million for preventing customers from cancelling their contracts. The fine is among the largest the regulator has ever levied. Kevin Peachey has this report.
8: Over nearly 3 years, Virgin Media agents deliberately dropped customer calls or put them on hold for no reason. Customers were repeatedly pressured to stay with the company or their cancellation requests were not processed. Those who called faced having to make unreasonable efforts, hassle and difficulty when trying to switch to another provider. The company apologised for what it called the small proportion of customers who were affected, will pay compensation and says it has completely redesigned its customer service since. But Ofcom says Virgin Media effectively encouraged this behaviour through financial rewards for its agents.
4: A mother from one of Thailand's wealthiest families has withdrawn a lawsuit against her son after he accused his elder brother of sexual abuse. Jiranut Pirompakti, a member of Thailand's Singha Beer Empire family, had filed a suit against Sirinath Sai Scott under what's known as the Ungrateful Child Law, which allows parents to revoke gifts to their children if they're responsible for reputational damage. That's the latest world news from the BBC.
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12: And now here he is. Strong enough to bend records with his bare hands. Able to tell tall tales in a single breath. It's Super D's. Yes, Super D's. Strange visitor from another neighborhood with powers and abilities far below those of mortal male and female people. And who, disguised as Rick Dees, mild-mannered disc jockey, fights a never-ending battle for truth, justice,
13: and the pursuit of the number one hit. You found the place for the hits. We're going to count them down for you. And not only that, anybody can do that. Howard Jones will be here live. Yeah, we've got prizes on the weekly Top 40 Countdown. Not just prizes. A special first-class, all-expense-paid trip for two to Hollywood to see The Who live, Billy Idol live, Phil Collins, Elton John live. It's all in Tommy. Woo! Stay here for the weekly Top 40 Challenge. Wait a minute. What is this? What is this guy coming in here? What?
14: Whoa!
13: What?
14: 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Let me in! What? I got a package for Mr. D's!
13: Okay, come in.
14: Special Pony Express package for Mr. D-E-E-S.
15: Oh, my God, is he all right?
13: This is it. I guess it's a... My gosh, this is hot off the press. It's from the Pony Express, the weekly Top 40 Sure Shot. This thing was just completed. Nina Cherry, Kisses on the Wind.
16: What we gonna do right here is go back.
17: Yeah. Nah, man, you know.

40 Sure Shot, Kisses on the Wind, and of course the follow-up to the smash Buffalo Stance, which hit number one on the dance charts. This is Rick Dees. Let's start counting them down. Stevie Nicks at number 40, Room's on Fire.

Stevie Nicks falls 11. Oh. Oh. She gave it a good shot. That's number 40 and Room's on Fire. This is number 39. Tom Petty on the Weekly Top 40. Well,

0: I won't back down. That's Tom Petty, along with the Heartbreakers. Down 7 is number 39 on the weekly Top 40 this weekend. Tom actually recorded a song with the Bangles, and it never made it to his new album. It's a good song. I heard the song, but he wasn't satisfied with his vocals, so that's why we haven't heard it. And it probably won't ever come out. Tough break for all of us, for Tom Petty and the Bangles. Well, the anatomy of a hit. What happens to make a song a hit? We'll talk about that coming up. And also, stay here. I want you to win this trip for two to see Tommy, The Who, Elton John, Phil Collins. The list goes on. Billy Idol screaming live. Stay here.
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0: If you had to make a hit, what would you do? Well, they posed that question to a couple of producers, and here's what they did. They started with the classical Me, You lyric with strong visual images. Couple that with what they're calling the European-style melody. Then bring in some proven hitmakers named Stock Aitken Waterman. Put the final layer on named Donna Summer. And it's smash time. This time, I know it's for real.

0: can't control these feelings. This time I know it's for real. That's Donna Summer. Would you like to buy some of Donna's artwork? Have you got $100? She will sign a poster of one of her paintings at the price, $100. Donna's got number 38 this week, and...
1: Attention, ladies.
0: The official word is in. All of the guys in this band are now single and looking. Joe, Jordan, Donnie, John, and Danny want women. New Kids on the Block at number 37.

0: I'll be loving you forever. New Kids on the Block are down 9 to number 37 this week. That's been on the countdown for 4 months. James Brown even likes that.
1: That is unbelievable. That is unbelievable, man.
0: Talking to us from his cell in South Carolina. How'd you get to work with Aretha Franklin, James, on the album when you're in prison?
1: Never mind.
0: Okay, this is it. We promised a chance for you to win huge prizes on the weekly Top 40 Countdown. This is it. A first-class trip for two, limoed in luxury. You stay for 4 days and 3 nights in the limo.
2: No.
0: 4 days and 3 nights at a luxury hotel here in Hollywood. The limo brings you down to the weekly Top 40 studio, and we spray you with all sorts of penicillin and everything. Then you get to meet all of us as we count them down. You are our VIP for the Universal Studios tour. Then we go to the Universal Amphitheater, and there you will see the musical event of the summer. Live in concert, The Who performs the rock opera Tommy. Elton John will be there live. Phil Collins, Billy Idol to scream your head off. And it's all for you and a guest if you win the weekly Top 40 Challenge. And all you do to win? Figure this one out. I'm going to play the downbeat of a number one smash. It was number one over 4 years ago. But I bet you can get it if you listen carefully. You won't get very much. Here you go. Ooh, all right, okay, that's it. What is the name of that song? What is the name of the group? All right, don't give me one name. I need the name of the group and the song. If you would, write it on a postcard and send it to me, if you would. Rick Dees, that's D-E-E-S, Weekly Top 40 Challenge, Box 196, Hollywood, California, 90078. Okay, here's the way it works. All of the correct answers go into the Weekly Top 40 Challenge Barrel. We'll pick a winner at random. Do get the entry in as quickly as you can, hopefully by Friday. Enter as many times as you like. You can be any age, but if you are under 18, your guest has to be a parent or guardian. So, all right. Okay. The challenge is sponsored by those great-fitting Levi's 501 jeans. In fact, our weekly Top 40 receptionist, Sandra, is looking at mine right now. You like these, Sandra?
3: I love the way your trousers hang.
0: All right. Well, thank you, Levi's 501, for sponsoring this, because, as you know, this countdown has
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0: Coming up, we'll give you the address one more time to write to us. And one more time, here it is. All right, that's good. That's the downbeat. Good luck to you. We want you to take over the countdown right now. Start calling. Be our guest DJ. The number is 1-800-742-5333. You get to star on the countdown. One more time, in the continental U.S., this is a free number. 742-5333. 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
9: 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Number 36 is a brand new one by Michael Damian, Cover of Love.
0: I couldn't have read it better myself. Yeah. There you go.

0: Michael Damian. That's Cover of Love, debuting at number 36 with a former Sure Shot. This is Rick Dees in a weekly Top 40 nonstop music mix. Number 35, this is incredible guitar work. Jeff Healy on the strings. The Jeff Healy Band, Angel Eyes.
1: Good.

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Jeff and the Healey Band debut at number 35 this weekend. This

0: co-written with her boyfriend. Are you ready for his name? Booga Bear. His real name is Cameron McVeigh, but they call him Booga Bear. And Booga and Nina are down 11 to number 34. The past lives of Cyndi Lauper. Who was Cyndi in a previous lifetime? She tells us. And right now, let me show you how the weekly Top 40 Challenge works as we connect with Canton, Ohio. Hope you're there.
1: Hello?
0: I'm calling for Kara Swinehart.
1: This is her.
0: Hello, Kara.
1: Hello.
0: This is Rick Dees on the weekly Top 40.
1: Okay.
0: How's everything in Canton, home of the Football Hall of Fame?
1: Oh, it's hot.
0: It is a hot summer, isn't it?
1: Yeah.
0: Well, maybe I can make it the coolest summer you've ever had right now by putting you on the weekly Top 40 Challenge.
1: Okay.
0: Because once you're on this hot seat, then you get to cool it out with an all-expense-paid trip for two to Saint-Tropez, if you get this right.
1: Really?
0: Yes. So okay. Listen. Listen carefully.
1: Okay.
0: Name this piece of music, artist and title. Here you go.
1: Girl, You Know It's True by Milli Vanilli.
0: She's saying Milli Vanilli, Girl, You Know It's True. The judges are huddling now.
2: It could be Rod Vanilla, Pee Wee Herman.
0: You won! You won an all-expense-paid trip for two to Saint-Tropez, France.
1: Cool.
0: See, you're already cool.
1: Yeah, I'm chilling out.
0: Airfare, first-class hotel.
1: Uh-huh.
0: We're going to throw in a case of Bon de Soleil skincare products.
1: I won't have to buy my own, will I?
0: Well, you know, that's the place where they go naked sunbathing on the beach.
1: I won't have to buy a bathing suit either.
0: No bathing suit required.
1: Okay.
0: That's a long way from 96.5 KDD, isn't it?
1: Well, it's far enough, though.
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1: Yeah.
0: Well, it's a pleasure to count them down for you, Kara.
1: Well, I appreciated listening.
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0: Cyndi Lauper claims she had past lives, and who was she?
11: I don't know.
0: Well, this is a good one. According to Cyndi's hypnosis recently, she learned she has had many other lives as men, children, a slave girl in ancient Greece. Cyndi says she was even present when the Ten Commandments were handed down. She played the part of the bush. Here's Cyndi, number 33. I drove all night. I had to

I drove all night. I had to get to you. Cyndi Lauper is down 16 at number 33 on the countdown this weekend. It is the weekly top 40. A hit and a summer anthem at number 32 for the new kids on the block.

0: kids on the block, hanging tough. Last week's Sure Shot is the highest debut this week. That's got to make them feel pretty good. You know what's happened with them on the road? Listen to this. Because of New Kids on the Block and their success, she, Tiffany, is now opening for them on the road. And there's the phone again. Yeah, hello, Weekly Top 40.
1: Hi, call me for the man of the house, please.
0: Well, this is Rick Dees speaking. I don't know if you'd call me.
1: Hi, Rick. This is Bob with American Marketing Research. Mm-hmm. We're conducting a survey called the American Character. Would you like to participate, sir?
0: Well, yeah, I would. No problem, I guess.
1: Okay, I just have some simple questions. We're trying to find out the image and character of the American public. Are you married, sir?
0: Well, yes, I am.
1: All right, and how many children do you have?
0: Well, right now I just have one son, all right?
1: That's nice. What's your favorite vacation spot, sir?
0: Well, I like to go to La Quinta in the desert sometimes.
1: What is your favorite food?
0: I like fried chicken, I guess.
1: Have you ever been convicted of carrying a concealed weapon, sir?
0: Well, no, of course not. I have not.
1: Have you ever been tried and convicted for murder, tax evasion, involuntary manslaughter, drunk driving?
0: Well, no, I haven't. Why are you asking these kind of questions? I thought this was...
1: Okay. And where were you, sir, 3 nights ago when my wife came home, 3 o'clock in the morning with her hair messed up and her clothing ripped? Where were you, sir?
0: What in the world is wrong with you? I can't believe this.
1: Hey, listen, I don't want to hear it from you, pal. If I ever catch you around my wife again, you're dead meat.
0: What are you...
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6: BBC News with Moira Alderson. President Trump says the ceasefire with Iran is now over, blasting Iran as scum after fresh exchanges of fire. Speaking at the NATO summit in Ankara, he described Iranian authorities as sick and violent. He added, though, that negotiators could continue to talk, but doubted an agreement could be reached. Our diplomatic correspondent is Caroline Hawley.
7: The military exchanges followed accusations that Iran had struck 3 tankers passing through the Strait of Hormuz, but not following the route it wants shipping to take. In Ankara this morning, the US president lambasted the Iranian authorities as cuckoo, vicious, violent people. But crucially, he didn't call the negotiations off. The two sides are meant to try to reach a wider agreement by the middle of August, but right now that looks like an almost impossible feat.
6: Efforts to present a united front at the NATO summit have been disrupted by President Trump's continued criticism of European allies. He's revived his interest in taking over Greenland, prompting Denmark's prime minister to say her country was ready to defend its Arctic territory. Here's Frank Gardner.
8: His disdain, even dislike, for NATO threatens to undermine the message of unity promoted by officials, ministers and leaders here. Mark Rutte, the organization's Secretary General, points to the substantial step-up in defense spending by European nations since the last summit last year. Yet this has failed to mollify the US president. He's lashed out at NATO for declining to join his war of choice against Iran. He's called Spain a terrible partner. And most worryingly of all, he's renewed his interest in a US takeover of Greenland.
6: A court in Berlin has sentenced a German palliative care doctor to life in prison for murdering 15 patients. The 41-year-old, identified only as Johannes M., was described as having a lust for murder. Bethany Bell has more details.
9: The doctor's victims were between the ages of 25 and 94. The court heard how they were all critically ill, but their deaths were not imminent. Prosecutors said that during home visits, the doctor administered a lethal mix of medicines without his patient's consent. On several occasions, they said he set fires to cover his tracks. For much of the year-long trial, the doctor said little, but last month he confessed to having killed 12 people. He said it was to spare them suffering.
6: A court in Nepal has convicted two former government ministers for taking money from citizens with the false promise of international resettlement as refugees, mostly to the United States. The former Deputy Prime Minister Top Bahadur Rayamaji and former Interior Minister Balkrishna Khand will be sentenced next week with 14 others. Reports say hundreds of people paid to be resettled as Bhutanese refugees but weren't helped. The court in Kathmandu called the scam an offence against the state.
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0: All over the world, these are the greatest hits of the summer of 89. These are the hits heard on the hottest stations, too. 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You got to have it on Hit Radio 99.5 WLOL. You know, it was this day in 1970, 19 years ago, that Davy Jones quit the Monkees. And it was on this exact day, 10 years ago, in 1979, that someone noticed. Here's number 31, LL.

Legends are hard to find. Jody Watley with her 6 MTV Award nominations and her 6-spot jump up to number 30 on the countdown this weekend. This is Rick Dees with Nothing But Hits. And what is Sweet Sensations' advice for success in music? Well, they say you got to work hard, be patient, and stay away from drugs. That's what they say, and then they do a song called Hooked on You. All right, number 29.

0: Want the world to know I'm hooked on you. Sweet Sensation goes up 5 to number 29 on the countdown this weekend. If any producers are listening to the countdown right now, Margie Fernandez asked me to tell you that she would love to act in horror films. She has studied acting and said she would love nothing better than having her head severed. Some people just amaze me, but I passed it along anyway. The suspense of the top 5 films, right here. This weekend in film, Indiana Jones. And by the way, happy birthday last week to Harrison Ford at age 47. He's got a big hit on his hands. At number 5, $160 million for Indiana Jones and The Last Crusade. Ghostbusters 2 does well. Annie Potts and Rick Moranis are in this one. A lot of money at the box office. The number 3 film, Rick Moranis is in the number 3 film with Honey, I Shrunk the Kids. He's got 2 in the top 5. Number 2, Batman, The Caped Crusader has been dethroned by the number 1 release this weekend from Warner Brothers. Who is this guy?
1: I'm surprised you haven't heard about me. You know, I got a bad reputation. I mean, sometimes I just go nuts like now.
0: Mel Gibson and Lethal Weapon 2 making a ton of money. Have fun this weekend.
2: Howard Jones has arrived on the set. He's coming up next. Stand by.
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0: Well, this is great. Special superstar time. Noodling on his keyboards now. Howard Jones. Woo! Yeah. Yes.
10: Oh, I don't know.
0: That's nice.
10: I'm not
0: That's
10: used to
0: nice.
10: This one.
0: That's nice. I've heard that in concert now, there are like 7 or 8 keyboards with you.
10: Yeah, I've got an excessive amount of keyboards on stage. I've got about 6 or 7. I've actually got the very first ones that I started out with, and I've had them MIDI'd up. So that means they've sort of been brought up to date.
0: Mm-hmm.
10: Then I've got this really old 1960s Hammond C3.
0: Oh, yeah.
10: Which I've had like doctored and put extra distortion in, and it sounds really dirty and horrible. and that's a real great contrast to the other sort of very, you know, high-tech keyboards. It's great.
0: It's interesting to find a guy who knows all about this and got on the cutting edge of keyboards and everything. The Korg is one that you were just mentioning. What is that?
10: Yeah, well, they make a really great sort of sampled piano.
0: Mm-hmm.
10: And I use that on stage. It sounds as good as a mic'd up grand piano.
0: Rate some keyboard whizzes for me. Let's start out. Thomas Dolby.
10: Oh, excellent. Yeah,
8: really?
10: Yeah, yeah, very, very good. I think he's a real innovator.
8: Herbie Hancock.
10: Yes, great, great jazz pianist. I think of him more as that.
8: Stevie Wonder.
10: Stevie Wonder, yeah. I always remember having a half an hour jam with him down at his studio in LA when we did the Grammy Awards.
8: Really?
10: Yeah, and it was like one of the best times I've ever spent. It was just me and him. He had a DX7, I had a DX7, and we had it going through like Marshall cabinets to make it more distorted. Yeah. And we just jammed away for ages. It was brilliant.
8: Doesn't anyone ever record any of this stuff? I mean,
10: I don't think it was recorded, and I always wish that it had been, because it would have been like a priceless thing for me.
8: Well, and for anybody, really, listening to both of you work together. Our in-studio visitor, Howard Jones, The Prisoner.

0: Oh, I don't want to lose you, Gloria Estefan. Up 9, number 28 as she goes up fast. You can get this in English and Spanish. There are two versions of the song, and she does both beautifully. Number 27, let's keep up the weekly top 40 countdown. Right, Gloria?
1: ¿Quién te peló? 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
0: No, cállate. Winger.

0: headed for a heartbreak. Winger flies up six more to number 27. And congratulations, Winger. First album, platinum. That means a million copies have been sold and counting of the self-titled album, Winger. Congratulations. Richard Marx has been forced to make videos. They're just like Rob Lowe's. No. Yeah.
1: Oh, that's horrible.
0: Well, let's find out next.
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9: Def Leppard.

forward to today. Pour Some Sugar on Me from Def Leppard, number one a year ago today, and also happened to be the number one favorite of this artist right here. He actually went out and bought their CD. He certainly has the money now. Richard Marx, Satisfied.

number 26, Satisfied. That's Richard Marx dropping 12 to number 26. But, of course, his other song is going up fast. You won't believe how fast here on the Weekly Top 40 Countdown. Now, what is the story about Richard being forced to do videos? It is true. He says he hates to do videos because he wants you to come up with your own interpretation of his song. And he doesn't want to force something on you. But his record company says, come on, Richard, you got to do it. And he does, obviously. Here's number 25 of a weekly top 40 non-stop music mix. Real Life, Send Me an Angel.

0: Music is the doctor. And this is Rick Dees, RD, the Rubbin Doctor.
1: Baby!
0: They're in New Jersey this weekend at Atlantic City performing a 22-song set on stage. Only 7 are new songs. The Doobie Brothers, down 9 to number 24. Donny Osmond resorts to violence to get his hits played.
2: Outrageous!
0: We'll talk about that coming up. But how about something that's...
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2: Oh, sorry.
1: Right back into the hits. Here's number 23 from Donny Osmond, who had to get physical when he was in Tampa, the truck pull capital of America. 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Donny won the arm wrestling, and now they're playing Sacred Emotion, and so are we.

Donny Osmond and Sacred Emotion. He's up 8 more this weekend, number 23, right here on the weekly Top 40 Countdown. Rick Dees and the Hits, Nonstop. What happens when you weave love and politics into music? Well, Don Henley can show you. Number 22, with some great keyboard work from Bruce Hornsby in the range, The End of the Innocents.

0: This is the end of the innocents. Don Henley goes up 8 more to number 22, right here on the weekly Top 40 Countdown, communicating with you, getting requests, talking about music. This is why we're here, having a ball. Having a ball this weekend.
1: Yeah.
0: Okay, talk to me. The number is 1-800-742-5333. That's free. Anywhere in the continental U.S., it's 742-5333. 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
2: Hi, Rick. This is Sandra Curran calling from Tacoma, Washington.
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2: That's right.
0: Of course. All over the place. Tacoma, Seattle.
2: Mm-hmm.
0: Washington, D.C., France. What can we do you for?
2: I was just wondering, how could I write to Debbie Gibson? Do you have any idea how I can get a hold of her?
0: Write to Debbie?
2: Yes.
0: Okay, write this down. Debbie Gibson, mm-hmm. P.O. Box 489, Merrick, New York, 11566. That's Debbie Gibson, Box 489, Merrick, that's M-E-R-R-I-C-K, New York, 11566. All righty?
2: I love you.
0: Thank you. I love you.
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8: BBC News with Govinda Gill. President Trump has warned the US will again hit Iran hard tonight after earlier declaring that the ceasefire was over. Speaking at the NATO summit in Ankara, he described Iranian authorities as scum and said he was not engaging with them, though negotiators could continue to talk to Tehran. The BBC's Frank Gardner, who's in the Turkish capital, says the question is whether they can de-escalate.
9: It's looking pretty brittle at the moment. And a lot of this is because Iran has come out of this war. It considers it's undefeated, despite the fact it's suffered huge losses. The Islamic Republic is still intact. The Revolutionary Guards are still there. They haven't been driven out. So they're now saying the Strait of Hormuz is ours to control.
8: President Trump has said he will allow Ukraine to produce American Patriot interceptor missiles in a significant victory for Volodymyr Zelensky. The announcement came in a meeting between the pair on the sidelines of the NATO summit, which featured frequent positive comments from the US leader about the Ukrainian war effort. Mr. Trump said Kyiv would be able to produce the missiles quickly. Our correspondent in Kyiv, Sarah Rainsford, says US-Ukrainian ties have improved hugely since the two presidents' acrimonious meeting in the Oval Office early last year.
10: Mr. Trump referred to that today. He said, "We actually have really good relations. It's hard to believe if you remember what happened in the Oval Office." They do have a much better relationship. And now what Donald Trump is talking about is very much in line with what Ukraine has been telling him, saying that Ukraine has the advantage on the battlefield, saying that Ukraine has an advantage in the skies with its drone technology, talking quite admiringly about Ukrainian soldiers and Ukrainian technology, and quite repeating quite a few lines from President Zelensky. And that is new. He never used to do that. He used to repeat Vladimir Putin.
8: A court in Berlin has sentenced a German palliative care doctor to life in prison for murdering 15 patients. The 41-year-old identified as Johannes M. was described as having a lust for murder. Bethany Bell reports.
11: The doctor's victims were between the ages of 25 and 94. The court heard how they were all critically ill, but their deaths were not imminent. Prosecutors said that during home visits, the doctor administered a lethal mix of medicines without his patient's consent. On several occasions, they said he set fires to cover his tracks. For much of the year-long trial, the doctor said little, but last month he confessed to having killed 12 people. He said it was to spare them suffering.
8: Police in southern Germany say two girls have been seriously injured in an attack at a secondary school in a small town in Bavaria, north of the Alps. The suspect is reported to be a 16-year-old boy who has been arrested. World News from the BBC.
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Here's number 21, and the girl who will absolutely not leave home for her world tour next month without a supply of Grandma's special pasta and sauce. Debbie Gibson's got to have it from Grandma. Here she is with No More.

Debbie Gibson goes up five more, number 21 on the weekly top 40, and No More Rhyme. Another lady who knows her way around a love song right here, number 20, Natalie Cole, and Miss You Like Crazy.

raven-haired Natalie Cole. And who wrote this? The raven-haired Natalie Cole. Would you give me a break? Missed you like crazy. Down 9 is number 20 right here on the weekly Top 40. Rick Dees and Nonstop Hits. Karen White, number 19.

0: first-class ticket to ecstasy. Oh. Our secret rendezvous. It's Karen White.
1: Can we not talk about sex so much?
0: Oh, okay. Rigney's Karen jumping up five more this week. Number 19 on the weekly top 40. She's in Miami this weekend performing in the Budweiser Superfest. Patti LaBelle's there, New Edition. And they have thousands gathered around checking out the act. The Weird Letter of the Week. And I'm talking about Super Strange coming up next. Also some
2: D's Sleaze.
0: All right. Hand me that out of the trash can, boss.
3: Yes.
0: Oh, my gosh. Who has been sending fax messages that are sleazy to sexy Heather Locklear? Listen to this. Heather has been getting some pretty nasty notes on her fax machine set up in her house for business. Somebody got the number, and they're faxing odd body parts to Heather. You know what I'm talking about? Finally, you can lick Madonna for 75 cents. That's how much a Madonna stamp costs on the island of Grenada. The island has a lot of celebrity stamps, and Madonna has one. She costs 75 cents. This is the only stamp that licks you back, by the way.
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11: Rick D.
0: You found the place for the hits. I got number 18 here in just a second. But first of all, the weird letter of the week from the weekly top 40 mailbag. It says, Dear Rick, I live in Brazil, Indiana, and I love to listen to the countdown every weekend on Indy's Apple 99.5 ZPL. I have a challenge for you this week. In 5 seconds, can you name five artists that have a season of the year as part of their name? If you lose, you have to give me a weekly top 40 t-shirt. If I lose, I will eat the Sunday edition of the Brazil Daily Times. Sincerely, Liz Cava. Okay, 5 seconds.
12: Go.
0: I can't turn this down. All right. Time me there if you would, Dan. Edgar Winter, Johnny Winter, Rick Springfield, Donna Summer, Bruce Springsteen. I'm lying because all of this was written for me. All right, you're going to get yourself a weekly top 40 t-shirt. Thank you so much, Liz. Here's number 18 from another summer. Henry Lee.

baby. Henry Lee Summer still going strong and up three more on the weekly top 40 to number 18 this weekend. Happy fourth weekend of July to you. We got one more left. And here's a former contestant in the World Championship of Breakdancing in New York. Now he's singing more than dancing and doing great at both. Rob Pilatus, one half of Milli Vanilli. The other is Fabrice. And here they are with Baby Don't Forget My Number.

0: Dress for Success. Roxette goes up two more from Sweden. Number 16. The album is called Look Sharp. Happens to be the biggest selling album in Sweden right now. Well, come on now. This is your chance to be a guest DJ on the Weekly Top 40. Count them down. I want to hear from you at 1-800-742-5333. 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Let's start auditioning.
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3: 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I get the Weekly Top 40 on Norfolk's hottest, KEXL. At number 15, my favorite band in the world, Great White. They're once bitten, twice shy. Ow!

0: Once Bitten, Twice Shy, Babe. Great White heads up four more to number 15 right here on the Weekly Top 40 Countdown. Here's what we talk about when we say continuous hit music. Michael Morales.
1: Who do you give your love to?

He's 25 years old. He's Michael Morales, and he happens to be the most successful artist ever to come out of the area code 512, San Antonio, Texas. The Sir Douglas Quintet were the previous record holders out of San Antonio. They got to number 17. Michael's at number 14. And this is Rick Dees at number 13 on the weekly Top 40.

Watch out, watch out. Don't look into his eyes. He's a cold-hearted snake. Paula Abdul takes a 7-spot leap. She's at number 13. And Rod Stewart and his ex-wife are getting together. His girlfriend approves. I'll nail that down for you coming up. What's going on around the world right now? Number 1 in Japan this weekend. It's Come Home With Me, Baby by Dead or Alive. In Australia, The Look from Roxette. Canada, courtesy of the Record of Toronto, Buffalo Stance is number 1 in Canada. And all over England right now, this is the number 1.

0: That's Sonia. And You'll Never Stop Me Loving You. We're on the way to number one here, and it's not that far away.
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Here's a summertime fast fact for you from the countdown. Female frogs can jump higher and farther than male frogs. This is true. Female frogs are more muscular. They move quicker. They can go farther. Like women tennis players, I guess. Here's number 12. The love song of summer. And Richard Marx has got it.

0: For the second week in a row, Richard Marx has the highest jumping song of the week. Yeah, right here waiting for you. Up 13 to number 12 and headed into the top 10 next week, I guarantee it. This is Rick Dees. What is Foghorn doing here? What are you?
1: I say, pay attention, boy. I love Rod Stewart. Mm. He's the only guy I know with more chicks than myself.
0: My old Foghorn. Here he is at number 11, Rod, and I'll tell you about his whole wife deal coming up. Crazy about her.

0: Rod Stewart goes up two more. He's at number 11 right here on the weekly Top 40 Countdown. And crazy about her, his ex-wife Alana and Rod are getting together. They are both outraged at tabloid stories about their divorce settlement. And Alana has filed lawsuits. Rod is behind her all the way. His current flame, Kelly Emberg, thinks it's great. And all of them say, hey, you know, you got to just put a stop to this. Some of these lies have got to be stopped. So my attorneys are talking to Rod right now. No. Thank heavens they're not. Hey, the top 10 is coming up right after this.
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6: BBC News with Govinda Gill. President Trump has warned the US will again hit Iran hard tonight after earlier declaring that the ceasefire was over. Speaking at the NATO summit in Ankara, he described Iranian authorities as scum and said he was not engaging with them. He added that negotiators could continue to talk to Tehran. This afternoon, he delivered this warning.
7: We hit them very hard last night, very, very hard. Probably hit them hard again tonight. I'll give them a little warning, we're going to hit them hard tonight. But we'll see how it all works out. No, I'm not happy with them.
6: The BBC's Caroline Davis has been following the situation from Jerusalem.
8: This has been the confusing part, is that President Trump has obviously on the one hand said the ceasefire is over and it's all dead, but on the other hand seems to have kept the door open a crack to say, well, that they can continue to have these talks even if I think they're wasting everybody's time. So that's been a confusing part. It's almost been a bit like the carrot and stick approach that we'd heard when we had this weird in-between time when we had a ceasefire but no memorandum of understanding. Is this a negotiating position, or is it the fact that, as we heard, President Trump sounds incredibly frustrated with Iran? Is he genuinely about to restart all of this hostility that we saw, obviously, back at the beginning of February?
6: President Trump has also said he will allow Ukraine to produce American Patriot interceptor missiles in a victory for Volodymyr Zelensky. The announcement was made in a meeting on the sidelines of the NATO summit. Sarah Rainsford is in Kyiv.
9: In terms of the real concrete results already, even before they've sat down for their formal talks, is the announcement by Donald Trump that he will allow Ukraine to produce Patriot missiles. Here, that means interceptor missiles for the Patriot anti-ballistic missile system. So to allow Ukraine to be able eventually to produce the missiles it needs to shoot Russia's ballistic missiles out of the skies. But he said Ukraine will be able to produce its own quickly. We're going to give them the license. He said, I haven't told the company yet, but that's going to happen. So I think, you know, that's not going to happen immediately. It's not going to solve the immediate problem.
6: A court in Berlin has sentenced a German palliative care doctor to life in prison for murdering 15 patients. The 41-year-old was identified only as Johannes M. Here's Bethany Bell.
10: Prosecutors said that during home visits, the doctor administered a lethal mix of medicines without his patient's consent. On several occasions, they said he set fires to cover his tracks. For much of the year-long trial, the doctor said little, but last month he confessed to having killed 12 people. He said it was to spare them suffering. The authorities suspect him of having killed further patients. Prosecutors are currently investigating 76 other cases.
6: This is the World News from the BBC. Somalia has joined India in asking Meta to delay the rollout of WhatsApp's new username feature over security concerns. Somalia's communication regulator says it could make fraud and impersonation easier and allow militant groups to misuse accounts. The organisation representing German car makers has warned that radical reforms are needed to prevent the collapse of employment as the industry faces stiff competition from China. The warning was issued amid reports that Volkswagen is on the point of making tens of thousands of workers redundant. The last woman to be hanged in Britain has been granted a conditional pardon by King Charles. Ruth Ellis shot and killed her lover, David Blakely, in April 1955. She was convicted of murder and executed 3 months later. Her grandchildren have campaigned for a posthumous pardon, saying she'd suffered sustained physical and emotional abuse. At the time, she was granted no reprieve, nor did she appeal. Her sentence has been replaced with a life in prison. Her granddaughter, Laura Enston, said justice had finally been done, but this didn't restore the lives that were broken.
11: Ruth was a victim of sustained and brutal abuse. Her children, our mother and uncle, never recovered. We have carried shame that was never ours to bear. We hope that Ruth's story serves as a lasting reminder that the justice system must reckon with the abuse that drives women to the edge.
6: A rare medieval manuscript of the Legends of King Arthur has sold at auction in London for almost $3 million. The Clermont-on-Air Grail is one of the earliest surviving of the three Arthurian manuscripts that tell the story of the British folk hero and the search for the Holy Grail. The book, upholstered in green velvet and written in Old French, is thought to have been produced at the end of the 13th century. BBC.
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0: 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In Grangeville, it's KORT. Look out, Big Apple, New York. Everybody's on 95.5 PLJ. This is number 10. Back into the hits with Exposé and What You Don't Know.

What goes around comes around. What you don't know. Exposé, three little skin lovelies from Miami. They're down 2 to number 10 on the countdown. Bon Jovi says, why stop now? Let's keep up the hits. The weekly top 40 and number 9.

0: Bon Jovi, Lay Your Hands on Me. They're up one more this week on their climb to number 9. Will Cher be in Dallas on Wednesday for their concert? Our D's sleaze spies say yes. She'll check out Richie Sambora, and then she's going to get on a plane and come back here. Cher will be co-hosting the weekly Top 40 right here next week.
1: All right, I'm ready.
0: Yes, yes.
2: Thank you. Thank you.
0: Yes. This is number 8, Dino.

0: like it.
1: Dino, who has a huge collection of old 45 records, whenever the jukebox man would come into Dino's dad's restaurant in Las Vegas, he would give Dino all of the old records after he changed them out. He's got thousands and a lot of them collectibles. He's up four more, number eight on the countdown this weekend. This is Rick Dees, and what is Bobby Brown doing with all of this cash he's making? I'll tell you coming up. Another shot at a great prize. Are you ready for this? The winner and a guest get a trip with limos thrown in and everything to Hollywood. What do you do? We would like to send you to the stage of the Universal Amphitheater and check out Tommy, performed live by The Who. Elton John's going to be there. Phil Collins. Billy Idol. The list goes on and on. And all you do is take the weekly Top 40 Challenge. It's a biggie, and it's coming up.
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1: Have you ever wondered what the music stars do with their money? I have, and I dees-sleezed for you a little bit and found out, for example, that Madonna has been investing in art, mainly paintings and sculpture, and some pretty heavy price tags on those. Michael Jackson invested $47.5 million in music publishing. In fact, he bought all the Beatles songs. You may have heard that. He's already showing a profit on that investment. Debbie Gibson cannot save a penny. She is a shopaholic, and she says she loves to spend money. She hasn't saved very much from her hit albums yet. Bobby Brown, we talked about Bobby. He loves real estate. Bobby is buying up choice property all around the country. He just bought Rhode Island, 2 weeks ago? No, I'm just kidding, Bobby. We love you, buddy. He's got one, number seven, On Our Own, from the Ghostbusters 2.

Bobby Brown from the Ghostbusters 2 soundtrack. He's up two more to number 7 this weekend. That song is in Ghostbusters a total of 3 times. So if you do go out for popcorn, you don't have to worry about missing it. Rick D's counting them down. Here's number 6. And the only singer on the weekly top 40 this weekend who is taking fencing lessons. Roland Gift takes fencing.

0: Nine Young Cannibals, they're down 2 to number 6 after a great run at number 1. The number 1 album and the number 1 compact disc they've had for the last 7 weeks. Well, are you ready for another shot at the Weekly Top 40 Challenge?
1: Yes, sir.
0: This is unbelievable. Now, if you're a fan of The Who, then are you in for a thrill? And if you've never seen them perform live before, this is something special. We will bring you to Los Angeles, first class all the way, limos, hotel. You get the star treatment. We will limo you to our luxurious Weekly Top 40 studios.
1: And
0: we'll put you on the radio here. Help us count them down. Why not? The VIP treatment for you and a special guest from Universal Studios. And thank you so much, Levi's 501 Jeans, for bringing this all together. Because this show has
2: no budget.
0: Guess what? On stage with The Who will be Elton John live, Phil Collins live, Billy Idol live.
1: Right.
0: Here's how you win. Guess the name of this song from this. Come on now. All right? From 3 quick notes. Listen. Oh, boy. All right, now. This one goes back about, what, 4 years now. About 4 years. One more time. Artist and title on a postcard, please, with your name. Send it to me, if you would. Rick Dees, D-E-E-S. Weekly Top 40 Challenge, Box 196. Hollywood, California, 90078. That's 90078. What we'll do is pick a winner at random from all of our correct entries received by Friday. You can be any age to enter this, too. But if you are under 18, your guest has to be your parent or a guardian. So, all right. Everybody at Levi's 501 thanks you so much, too. The original classic shrink-to-fit jean. We've got some on right now.
3: I love the way your trousers hang.
0: Good luck to you. Prince's legal battles with his sister. The battle is over. The dust is cleared. We've got the winner. Stay here.
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on this date in love history. 1439 was the year, 550 years ago. Can you believe that kissing was outlawed in England in an effort to stop the spread of germs? The king actually said, "No one kisses anymore." Now, this law resulted in thousands of men moving to England because the goodbye kiss was quickly replaced by the farewell grope. And they went crazy. Five is so alive. Number five from Love and Rockets.

0: and Rockets at So Alive at number 5 for the second week in a row. Rick Dees right here on a weekly Top 40 nonstop music binge. We'll dish the dirt on Prince right after he does number 4.
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0: an enema.
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2: Stop. Oh, he keeps busting. He's up three more this week to number four, Prince. And his salute to Batman is the Bat Dance. I don't know if you heard about all the legal battles with Prince and his sister, Lorna Nelson. His sister sued him. She claimed that he stole You Got the Look. You know the song, You Got the Look? He stole that from her, according to Lorna. And a judge in Minneapolis listened to both songs, and our hidden microphones were in the courtroom when the judge handed down his final ruling to Lorna. 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
2: That's enough. Case dismissed. The top three coming up.
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0: Oh, well, are you a Leo? 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Celebrity Leos listening to the countdown.
1: Robin Williams, 37. Happy birthday, Robin. Michael Anthony of Van Halen, today's 34. Mick Jagger, the leaping Leo, is 45. Here's number three from another Leo. Madonna's one. Her birthday is August 16th coming up. Express yourself.

feels. Express yourself. Madonna stuck at number 3 and spending her 3rd week there. Here's number 2 that's keeping Madonna away from that number 1 spot. Martika climbing on the weekly top 40.

0: toy soldiers. 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You know how it is when you live next to a drummer? Rick Dees and nothing between you and number one, except for these few seconds.
1: Rick Dees, counting them down.
0: You know, remakes are nothing new. Artists do their versions of old favorites all the time, but only a handful have managed to make their way all the way to number one. Can you think of a few? How about Phil Collins redoing Wayne Fontana and the Mindbenders?
2: Wouldn't you agree, baby, you and me, got a groovy kind of love?
0: Yeah, there's Tiffany, I Think We're Alone Now, originally by Tommy James and the Shondells. Just 2 months ago, Michael Damian did it with Rock On, originally by David Essex.

right. And now you can add Simply Red to the list. The year was 1972. It got to top five for Harold Melvin and the Blue Notes with Teddy Pendergrass on lead vocals. And now, an exclusive weekly top 40 mix. The original from Harold Melvin and the Blue Notes and Teddy Pendergrass. And the number one remake by Simply Red. See what you think.

0: My, oh my. Yeah, for the second week running, it's Simply Red with Mick Hucknall on lead vocals. Also on lead vocals, let's give credit to Teddy Pendergrass and a soulful version of that. I'll tell you what, if you don't know me by now, and Tim Kellett, who plays keyboards on that song, happy birthday. Tim's 25 today and celebrating with his number one smash. I guess this is a present you'll never forget, Tim. And let's give some credit to Nick Vestudo of Los Angeles, who put that special mix together. Nick, thank you so much.
1: Thank you, Rick. I presume your check's in the mail.
0: As always. And thank you so much. This whole show is a riot to put together. The Weekly Top 40, produced by Paul Joseph and Jack Silver, written by Lon Whalen, Monty Adam, Danny Lemos, research from Leo Quinones Jr. The engineer is the Skin Man, Paul Libeskind, assistance from Reggie Collins, the team on the phones, Pete Colburn, Madeline Minch, Stephanie Harper, Linda Sanchez, the Clark Twins, Dennis and Wally, Blob Myrowitz, and Dave Lipson for those weird voices he's done this weekend. God bless you, and thank you so much to the DIR Radio Network. Right here in this seat, co-hosting next week, look out for Cher.
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8: BBC News with Govinda Gill. President Trump has warned the US will again hit Iran hard tonight after he declared the ceasefire was over. Speaking at the NATO summit in Ankara, he described the Iranian leadership as scum after renewed attacks on shipping. Iranian state media said Tehran would again close the waterway and strike at least two targets for every hit they receive. Oil prices have jumped as a result. Our North America business correspondent is Samira Hussein.
9: Brent crude, the international benchmark, is now about 6.5% higher. It's at $79 US per barrel. That is higher than it had been trading at during the ceasefire. You know, that ceasefire, although it was fragile for investors, they really took it as, okay, we're going to be seeing some kind of stability within the region. But with Donald Trump now saying that that ceasefire is over, there is a lot of nervousness with regards to the price of oil and shipments being able to come through that Strait of Hormuz.
8: President Trump says he and his Ukrainian counterpart, Volodymyr Zelensky, are now on good terms as he promised Ukraine the ability to produce American Patriot interceptor missiles. The major shift in tone came in their meeting during the NATO summit.
10: We're going to give a license to you to make Patriots. That's pretty cool, right? This way you can't complain that we're not giving them enough. I say, make them yourself. We haven't informed the company of that yet, but that'll work out all right. You know, I'm sure they'll be thrilled. But, you know, they'll be able to do it. You'll be able to figure that out. Most countries couldn't do that. No. If I said that to most countries, they wouldn't know what I'm talking about. But this is a very ingenious group.
8: Mr. Zelensky has long said Patriots are the only way to shoot down Russian ballistic missiles. Sarah Rainsford in Kyiv says this marks a turnaround in their relationship.
11: Donald Trump claimed he and Volodymyr Zelensky had good relations now. And instead of repeating lines from Vladimir Putin, as he used to, he seemed impressed with how Ukraine is defending itself. He mentioned the high rate of Russian casualties on the battlefield. And he said Ukraine's recent long-range drone attacks, which are causing a crisis in Russia, could help bring this war to an end. Mr. Trump suddenly seems convinced Kyiv is on top right now, which is vitally important for Ukraine, which wants the US to pressure Vladimir Putin into a peace deal.
8: The BBC's new Director General, Matt Britton, has described the traditional TV licence model that funds the corporation, including much of the world service, as no longer fit for purpose. The system, dating from the early radio era 100 years ago, legally requires every British household with a television to pay an annual fee of $240, though increasing numbers avoid it. Mr. Britton has suggested one possible solution, a compulsory levy through utility bills. BBC News. The Nigerian president, Bola Tinubu, has ordered a probe into allegations that a fictitious government agency was set up inside his office receiving $950,000 in public funding. Officials say a letter creating the so-called Presidential Foreign Intervention Promotion Council was forged. Police have questioned three members of staff and are searching for the agency's alleged director general. Pakistani authorities say they found the wreckage of a Boeing 737 cargo plane which crashed into the sea southwest of Karachi. The aircraft was located after a 12-hour search. Efforts to find the five crew are ongoing. The last woman to be hanged in Britain has been granted a conditional pardon by King Charles. Ruth Ellis shot and killed her lover, David Blakely, in April 1955. She was convicted of murder and executed 3 months later. Her grandchildren have campaigned for a posthumous pardon. Her sentence has been replaced with life in prison. The announcement in the House of Commons was made by David Lammy, the Justice Minister.
12: While the pardon does not claim she was innocent of killing David Blakely, it replaces the death penalty with a sentence of life imprisonment to recognise a profound injustice in this exceptional case. I know her grandchildren are in the gallery with us today. We hope this brings a measure of peace to Ruth Ellis' family, who have carried the weight of what happened to her for over 70 years.
8: Barcelona has hit its highest temperature since records began more than a century ago as Europe swelters in its third heatwave this year. The Spanish city recorded 40.5 degrees Celsius. It's begun rolling out monitoring bracelets to outdoor workers to alert wearers when they're at risk of overheating. Elsewhere, wildfires across southern Europe forced thousands to flee homes and scorched tens of thousands of hectares of land. BBC.
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Good evening, and yes, why did you do it? That's the title of the track from Stretch. Why did you do it? Indeed, why did I do it? I just spent 26 hours getting from Bangkok to Kuala Lumpur in Malaysia, and I could have done it on the plane in 1 hour 50 minutes. I'll tell you why I did it a bit later, but let's get on with the music tonight. It is 14 minutes past 11 o'clock from Kuala Lumpur tonight with Bill Withers and Lean On Me.

0: with Love Is Alive, and Burnett is also alive, just about, after finally dragging himself into his hotel in the middle of Kuala Lumpur after 26 grueling train hours. The guy said he likes trains, which he does, but it's a long haul, I can tell you, from Bangkok to KL. It is fantastic, actually. I took the sleeper from Bangkok to Padang Bazar, which is on the border with Malaysia, and then another long train trip from the border to KL. And it's actually quite fascinating. The scenery is wonderful. The trains are sort of middlingly comfortable. The Thai train is very old and it looks clapped out, but actually it works perfectly well. Seats are not that comfortable. And the bed, well, you can get a night's sleep on it. It's not the best night's sleep that you'll ever have, but it's okay. And then the Malaysian train, actually much more modern, and it's not too bad at all. Anyway, we got here in one piece, and well, I will tell you a bit more about the trip as we go through the program. We're going to be back. Don't go away, by the way, because I will tell you a few stories. And we'll be back with Don Henley and Paul McCartney.
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some serious guitar playing going on there by Paul McCartney. No More Lonely Nights here on Surf Radio, and indeed No More Lonely Nights with Andy Burnett with you Mondays to Thursdays until midnight. And I just want to say hi to my dad, actually, and my sister. They're both listening in Paris in France. The weather there has been absolutely scorching, apparently. It's so hot that my dear dad can't actually go out. He's 96 years old. And definitely feeling the heat when it's up in the 40s range. He normally goes out every day to the Café de Flore, one of the famous cafes in Paris. He is a real Parisian, often to be seen there on the Boulevard Saint-Germain. But dear dad, not over the last couple of days, because it has just been absolutely too hot. So he's taking shelter indoors. He's what we call a captive audience in the radio business. He doesn't have any choice but to listen. My dear sister is making him listen. And to all accounts, he's enjoying what he's listening. So I just want to say hello, Pop, and sister, and hope you're enjoying the program. So a big hello to you. And just keep cool inside. And I guess it will eventually get cooler. Although we are actually in the middle of summer, so don't hold your breath. But anyway, hopefully you'll enjoy listening to the music, plenty of it. And we're going to carry on with John Mayer, Love on the Weekend.

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And before, I was just talking about my trip. We're coming to you from the capital city of Malaysia, Kuala Lumpur, tonight. And, well, I made it here by train, 26 hours more or less on the train. And one of the reasons for that, actually, is your fellow passengers. It's so nice to meet people when you're in that travelling mode. I don't know if you like doing that yourselves, but I find that when you fly, for example, it's all very sterile. You very rarely get talking to people. And if you do, it's only to, you know, apologise really for having spilled some food on them or drink on them or something. You know, when you go through some turbulence or whatever, everyone's so squashed in, you know, it's actually quite difficult to keep the food off yourself, let alone your neighbour. Anyway, on a train, you sort of get talking to people, and it's so nice. There was a lady sitting opposite me into photography, and she had one of those old-fashioned 35mm film cameras. Absolutely fantastic. It's been so long since I've seen one. And she was just explaining to me how she preferred how it handles the light and the different colour tones and all that sort of thing. All those things which I remember from years ago. And it was so good. I mean, she was quite young. I mean, she was probably late 20s. So it was so interesting that a young person was so captivated by old technology. Anyway, it was a really interesting conversation. And of course, I told her to listen to Surf Radio. So I've got one more listener now. I'm going to play this for you, my dear. America and Daisy Jane.

America with Daisy Jane here on Surf Radio. And before, I was just talking to you about a very interesting lady that I met on the train coming down to Kuala Lumpur, where I am now. And she was using film. And one of the things, you know, about that is that you don't take selfies. It's the end of the selfie. And I can tell you, because you only get 36 shots on a cassette, right? And so you don't waste them. But I did ask her, could I smell it? She wasn't taken aback at all. I think she understood. It's got, you know, that film, that celluloid film has a certain smell that I remember from, you know, 30, 40 years ago. And when you smelt that, you just smelt photo labs. You felt, you smelt technical things. It was all very exciting, and it was so nice after all these years to actually breathe that celluloid smell in again. So once again, thanks to you for indulging me on that. And on we go with the music now, with Steely Dan and Any Major Dude Will Tell You.

0: That's Chris Rea with On the Beach, and I'm Andy Burnett. Far from my normal beach in Wahin, I'm in the capital city of Malaysia, Kuala Lumpur, tonight, where the show's coming from, and tomorrow night indeed. And actually, Kuala Lumpur, although it is the capital city, is not the administrative capital. That is another place called Putrajaya, where most of the government offices are. So it's actually split between KL and Putrajaya for the sort of government offices. It's called the administrative capital of Kuala Lumpur. Kuala Lumpur itself is a very green city. I'm absolutely amazed. It's almost like the jungle is kind of growing all around you when you're used to cities like Bangkok, where there's hardly a green leaf to be seen anywhere, unless it's a weed. KL is quite an eye-opener. And I also just want to quickly say hello to Link Cash. That's another guy that I met on the train on the way to KL. What a fantastic guy. Actually met him because I was sitting in his seat. Typical Burnett, sitting in the wrong seat. But he came along, he was very gracious, and we sorted it out. But such an interesting guy. He's an artist, an actor, a teacher, a motivational teacher, and an accountant, among other things. And he showed me all this stuff that he'd been drawing. I mean, fabulous artwork. And then he teaches these huge groups of kids in at different levels at school, and motivational teaching, and has also been in movies. A multi-talented guy, so interesting. We had a great conversation, and he's a Malay of Indian descent. Originally, his family were Indian, and it was just a fascinating conversation. And again, another reason for travelling by train, because you never know who you're going to meet. Right, on with the music, and when we're back, it's Paddy Austin and James Ingram.
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Austin and James Ingram with Baby Come To Me. I'm Andy Burnett and I've been coming to you from the capital city of Malaysia, otherwise known as Kuala Lumpur, and hope you've enjoyed my little tales from the railroad about my trip to KL today. And well, I'll be back with you tomorrow between 10 and midnight. That's all from me for today. And well, just before I go, let's say hi to Moses, my Christian Malay taxi driver who took me from the station to the hotel today. Such a nice man. It was a real pleasure talking to you. See you guys tomorrow. Have a great evening. Bye-bye.

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5: BBC News with Govinda Gill. President Trump has warned the US will again hit Iran hard tonight after he declared the ceasefire was over. Speaking at the NATO summit in Ankara, he described the Iranian leadership as scum after renewed attacks on shipping in the Strait of Hormuz. Caroline Davis reports.
6: At every new appearance today, President Trump has escalated concerns further. After saying the ceasefire is over, but that his negotiators could still engage in talks, even if, in his words, it's a waste of time. He then told reporters that the US could hit Iran hard again tonight and re-implement a naval blockade of Iranian ports. Both are almost certain to be met with retaliation from Iran. The president has left some wiggle room, saying probably and may, but it will come as little comfort to many of his allies in the Gulf and at NATO, who fear that after months of a ceasefire, there could be further deterioration.
5: President Trump says he and his Ukrainian counterpart, Volodymyr Zelensky, are now on good terms as he promised Ukraine the ability to produce American Patriot interceptor missiles. The major shift in tone came in their meeting during the NATO summit. Sarah Rainsford is in Kyiv.
7: The dynamic between these two presidents has shifted significantly. Donald Trump seemed impressed with how Ukraine is defending itself. He mentioned the high rate of Russian casualties on the battlefield, and he said that Ukraine's recent long-range drone attacks, which are causing a crisis in Russia, could help bring this war to an end. In concrete terms, there was one big result. The US will allow Ukraine to make its own Patriot air defense missiles and help protect its skies from deadly Russian attacks. But that will take time, and the US won't deliver any missiles from its own stockpiles in the meantime because, Mr. Trump says, his own country needs them.
5: The German Chancellor Friedrich Merz has said Donald Trump acknowledged efforts NATO members were making on defence during the leaders' summit in Ankara. Mr. Merz said he hoped the meeting would create a new spirit within the alliance and European members were ready to shoulder greater responsibility. His words were replicated by the head of NATO, Mark Rutte, who met President Trump at the summit in Ankara. He defended members against Mr. Trump's repeated criticism over Iran. He said there had been great progress and renewed commitment in defense.
8: Today, we took stock and a quarter of a trillion extra spent by Canadians and Europeans in 2 years. It's staggering. So we are delivering, and now we have to ramp up the defense industrial production even further, making progress and maintaining support for Ukraine.
5: Russia has banned diesel exports as public anger spreads over nationwide shortages of fuel at the pump caused by Ukraine's incessant bombing of oil refineries. Instead, the country is to start importing diesel this month. World News from the BBC. The BBC's new Director General, Matt Britton, has described the TV licence model that funds the corporation, including much of the World Service, as no longer fit for purpose. The current system legally requires every British household with a television to pay an annual fee of $240, though increasing numbers avoid it. Mr. Britton has suggested a compulsory levy through utility bills to ensure everyone pays. Pakistani authorities say they found the wreckage of a Boeing 737 cargo plane, which crashed into the sea southwest of Karachi. The aircraft was located after a 12-hour search. Efforts to find the crew are ongoing. The Nigerian president, Bola Tinubu, has ordered a probe into allegations that a fictitious government agency was set up inside his office and received $950,000 in public funding. Officials say a letter creating the so-called Presidential Foreign Intervention Promotion Council was forged. Richard Kogoe reports.
9: The allegations have shocked Nigeria, with civil society groups and opposition politicians demanding an independent inquiry. President Bola Tinubu has ordered an investigation with a report due within 30 days. Police have questioned three staff members and are searching for Adeniyi Adeyemi Mathew, who claimed to be the agency's director. He is due in court later this month on forgery and impersonation charges. He insists the organization set up 2 years ago to attract foreign investment to Nigeria was lawfully established, but there's no record of any deals being done. The president chief of staff denies ever appointing or meeting him.
5: Tennis and Britain's Arthur Ferry has become the first man to reach the Wimbledon semi-finals as a wild card in 25 years after beating the French Open finalist Flavio Cobolli in straight sets. He'll now face the French Open champion Alexander Zverev on Friday. BBC News.
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4: BBC News with Govinda Gill. President Trump has warned the US will again hit Iran hard tonight after he declared the ceasefire was over. Speaking at the NATO summit in Ankara, he described the Iranian leadership as scum after renewed attacks on shipping in the Strait of Hormuz. Iranian state media said Tehran would respond by again closing the waterway and striking at least two targets for every hit they receive. Oil prices have jumped 5% as a result of the renewed fighting. At a news conference in Ankara, the president said any fighting would be over quickly.
5: It's going to go very quickly. They hit a couple of ships, and so we hit them much harder. When they hit, we hit 10 times harder. You know, we hit much harder than they do. We have a lot better equipment than they do. We may even, somebody asked before, do you think you'll hit them tonight? I said, we might. Yeah, we might. But when they hit, we hit. You know, it's what they're, we use their language. We speak their language.
4: From Washington, here's our correspondent, Nick Johnson.
6: We've been here before. Only last week, ceasefire talks resumed following another tit-for-tat exchange of fire between Iran and the United States. And despite the president's rhetoric, it's not clear if the ceasefire has yet run its course. The duration and intensity of any subsequent US strikes on Iran should provide a clearer picture.While Donald Trump did not rule out a continuation of the ongoing peace talks, this latest exchange of words and bombs...is yet another test of a ceasefire which looks increasingly fragile.
4: President Trump says he and his Ukrainian counterpart Volodymyr Zelensky are now on good terms as he promised Ukraine the ability to produce American Patriot interceptor missiles. The major shift in tone came in their meeting during the NATO summit. Mr. Trump expressed admiration for how Ukraine was defending itself against Russia. Despite the approval, manufacturing the weapons will take time.The German Chancellor Friedrich Merz has said Donald Trump acknowledged efforts NATO members were making on defence during the leaders' summit in Ankara. Mr. Merz said he hoped the meeting would create a new spirit within the alliance and European members were ready to shoulder greater responsibility.In other news, the Nigerian president, Bola Tinubu, has ordered a probe into allegations that a fictitious government agency was set up inside his office and received $950,000 in public funding. Richard Kagoe reports from Nairobi.
7: The allegations have shocked Nigeria, with civil society groups and opposition politicians demanding an independent inquiry. Police have questioned three staff members and are searching for Adeniyi Adeyemi Mathew, who claimed to be the agency's director. He is due in court later this month on forgery and impersonation charges. He insists the organization set up 2 years ago to attract foreign investment to Nigeria was lawfully established, but there's no record of any deals being done.
4: World news from the BBC.
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Hello there, this is Andy Curtis with This Day in Music History, the 9th of July. And on this day in 1983, the Police started an 8-week run at number one on the US singles chart with Every Breath You Take. It was also a number one in the UK. Taken from the band's album Synchronicity, Sting won Song of the Year, and the Police won Best Pop Performance for the song at the 1984 Grammy Awards. Also on this day in 1983, Wham went to number one on the UK album chart with their debut release Fantastic, which went on to spend 116 weeks on the chart. On this day in 1988, Glenn Medeiros was at number one on the UK singles chart with his version of Nothing's Gonna Change My Love For You, previously a hit for George Benson and subsequently for Whitney Houston. The 18-year-old from Hawaii was one of the youngest males to reach the top of the charts. On this day in 1999, Elton John had a pacemaker fitted in an operation at a London hospital following reports about his ill health. Sir Elton was forced to cancel a series of concerts. Likewise, on this day in 2004, David Bowie was forced to cancel a string of European shows after emergency heart surgery. The 57-year-old singer had an operation in May in Germany where he was on tour to treat an acutely blocked artery. The star's cancellation of 11 European dates the previous month was originally attributed to a shoulder injury. On this day in 2006, Lily Allen scored her first UK number one single with Smile. The organ riff is a sample of Jackie Mitu playing keyboards on Free Soul by the Soul Brothers. Lily's actor dad, Keith Allen, was part of the Fat Les Band, who had a hit with Vindaloo in 1998. On this day in 2011, former Led Zeppelin frontman Robert Plant joined three local musicians at a fundraising charity show in Monmouth in Wales, where tickets cost just £3. The event was a tribute to his friend, former Led Zeppelin producer Pat Moran, who died of a rare dementia in January. Plant delighted the small crowd in the Monmouthshire town with songs from his Led Zeppelin days, as well as tunes from his solo career. On this day in 2020, American rock band Haim were at number one on the UK chart with their third studio album,

0: Women in Music Part 3. The album, which peaked at number 13 on the US chart, was later nominated for Album of the Year at the 63rd Grammy Awards. And finally, on this day in 2022, Scottish singer-songwriter Paolo Nutini was at number 1 on the UK chart with his fourth studio album, Last Night in the Bittersweet, Nutini's third consecutive UK number 1 album. Paolo Nutini left school to work as a roadie and sell t-shirts for Scottish band Speedway before his music career. And that's this day in music history, the 9th of July.
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5: BBC News with Govinda Gill. President Trump has warned the US will again hit Iran hard tonight after he declared the ceasefire was over. Speaking at the NATO summit in Ankara, he described Iran's leaders as scum after renewed attacks on the shipping in the Strait of Hormuz. Oil prices have jumped 5% as a result. Param Gobadi from BBC Persian assesses reaction in Iran.
6: The message we are hearing from Iran is the message of defiance. Several Iranian authorities have spoken and they're all sending the same message. The latest one is Iranian Foreign Minister Abbas Araghchi, who has said the derogatory language does not diminish the greatness of Iranian nation. And he has said, we do not answer vulgarity with vulgarity, but with action, fearlessly and with great valor. Before that, Iranian chief negotiator Mohammad Bagher Ghalibaf said similar things. He said the era of bullying and extortion is over and that it leads to nowhere. We won't fold.
5: President Trump says he and his Ukrainian counterpart Volodymyr Zelensky are now on good terms as he promised Ukraine the ability to produce American Patriot interceptor missiles. The shift in tone came in their meeting during the NATO summit.
7: We're going to give a license to you to make Patriots. That's pretty cool, right? This way you can't complain that we're not giving them enough. I say, make them yourself. We haven't informed the company of that yet, but that'll work out all right. You know, I'm sure they'll be thrilled. But, you know, they'll be able to do it. You'll be able to figure that out. Most countries couldn't do that. Yeah. If I said that to most countries, they wouldn't know what I'm talking about. But this is a very ingenious group.
5: Sarah Rainsford in Kyiv says this marks a turnaround in their relationship.
8: Donald Trump claimed he and Volodymyr Zelensky had good relations now. And instead of repeating lines from Vladimir Putin, as he used to, he seemed impressed with how Ukraine is defending itself. He mentioned the high rate of Russian casualties on the battlefield. And he said Ukraine's recent long-range drone attacks, which are causing a crisis in Russia, could help bring this war to an end. Mr. Trump suddenly seems convinced Kyiv is on top right now, which is vitally important for Ukraine, which wants the US to pressure Vladimir Putin into a peace deal.
5: The NATO Secretary General Mark Rutte has concluded the summit by declaring the alliance is stronger than ever. He told the BBC that Europe was ready to meet the threat from Russia because it was rapidly increasing its defence spending. Russia has banned diesel exports as public anger spreads over nationwide shortages of fuel caused by Ukraine's incessant bombing of oil refineries. Instead, the country is to start importing diesel. Russian social media is filled with videos of frustrated motorists describing their attempts to find fuel. World News from the BBC. The Nigerian president, Bola Tinubu, has ordered a probe into allegations that a fictitious government agency was set up inside his office and received $950,000 in public funding. Officials say a letter creating the so-called Presidential Foreign Intervention Promotion Council was forged. A former judge in the U.S. state of Wisconsin has been spared jail for trying to help a Mexican man evade immigration officials in April last year. Hannah Dugan was found guilty of obstruction in December for ushering Eduardo Flores Ruiz, who was facing assault charges, out of her courtroom through a side door. The case made international headlines as the Trump administration cracked down on illegal migration. A former Navy officer in Argentina has been convicted of negligence, which led to the country's worst ever peacetime naval disaster. 44 sailors died when the San Juan submarine suffered a suspected fire and implosion in 2017. Here's our Global Affairs reporter, Paul Moss.
9: He was warned that the vessel had defects. The head of Argentina's submarine force, a court was told, had been at a meeting where officers briefed him about leaks and problems with its cooling system. And yet, Claudio Viamide insisted that the San Juan should go to sea. 7 months later, it sank after apparently suffering a fire and then imploding. On Wednesday, Viamide was convicted of negligence and dereliction of duty. He was given a 3-year suspended prison sentence, while three colleagues facing similar charges were acquitted.
5: The BBC says its global weekly audience has exceeded 500 million for the first time since contemporary records began. This excludes the UK and is an increase of 11% on the previous year. 70% of the total is via the BBC World Service's English and 40-plus other language platforms. BBC News.
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4: BBC News with Govinda Gill. President Trump has warned the US will again hit Iran hard in the coming hours after declaring the ceasefire was over because of Iranian attacks in the Strait of Hormuz. Speaking after the NATO summit in Ankara, he again described the Iranian leadership as scum and said it was time to finish the job by hitting Iran quickly.
5: I think it's going to go very quickly. They hit a couple of ships. And so we hit them much harder. When they hit, we hit 10 times harder. You know, we hit much harder than they do. We have a lot better equipment than they do. We may even, somebody asked before, do you think you'll hit them tonight? I said, we might. Yeah, we might. Anything that happens is going to be over very quickly.
4: Iranian state media said Tehran would respond by again closing the waterway and striking at least two targets for every hit received. Kasher Junaidi from BBC Persian has this assessment.
6: It seems that these are like political gesturing at the moment. Both sides don't want to end the ceasefire, but they are trying to impose their will on each other, upping up the ante against each other. The Iranian side, Abbas Araghchi, today issued a statement. He said that Iranians are known for their civility and culture, and we will not answer vulgarity with vulgarity, referring to what we heard from President Trump. And he said, but Iran will respond with action, fearlessly, and with great valor.
4: Oil prices have jumped 5%. Hostilities resumed on Tuesday with the US striking various targets in Iran and the Iranians firing back at US bases in the region. President Trump says he and his Ukrainian counterpart, Volodymyr Zelensky, are now on good terms as he promised Ukraine the ability to produce American Patriot interceptor missiles. The major shift in tone came in their meeting during the NATO summit. Mr. Trump expressed admiration for how Ukraine was defending itself against Russia. Mr. Zelensky has long said Patriots are the only way to shoot down Russian ballistic missiles, which have killed dozens of people in recent days. The NATO Secretary General Mark Rutte has concluded the summit by declaring that the alliance is stronger than ever. He told the BBC that Europe was ready to meet the threat from Russia because it was rapidly increasing its defence spending.
7: Today, we took stock, and a quarter of a trillion extra spent by Canadians and Europeans in 2 years. It's staggering. So we are delivering, and now we have to ramp up the defense industrial production even further, making progress and maintaining support for Ukraine. But in one word, it will be unity. And it is unity of all 32. It was something very special happening in that room.
4: Russia's banned diesel exports as public anger spreads over nationwide shortages of fuel at the pump caused by Ukraine's incessant bombing of oil refineries. Instead, the country is to start importing diesel. Russian social media is filled with videos of frustrated motorists. World News from the BBC.
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0: Hello there, this is Andy Curtis with This Day in Music History, the 9th of July. And on this day in 1983, the Police started an 8-week run at number one on the US singles chart with Every Breath You Take. It was also a number one in the UK. Taken from the band's album Synchronicity, Sting won Song of the Year, and the Police won Best Pop Performance for the song at the 1984 Grammy Awards. Also on this day in 1983, Wham went to number one on the UK album chart with their debut release Fantastic, which went on to spend 116 weeks on the chart. On this day in 1988, Glenn Medeiros was at number one on the UK singles chart with his version of Nothing's Gonna Change My Love For You, previously a hit for George Benson and subsequently for Whitney Houston. The 18-year-old from Hawaii was one of the youngest males to reach the top of the charts. On this day in 1999, Elton John had a pacemaker fitted in an operation at a London hospital following reports about his ill health. Sir Elton was forced to cancel a series of concerts. Likewise, on this day in 2004, David Bowie was forced to cancel a string of European shows after emergency heart surgery. The 57-year-old singer had an operation in May in Germany where he was on tour to treat an acutely blocked artery. The star's cancellation of 11 European dates the previous month was originally attributed to a shoulder injury. On this day in 2006, Lily Allen scored her first UK number one single with Smile. The organ riff is a sample of Jackie Mitu playing keyboards on Free Soul by the Soul Brothers. Lily's actor dad, Keith Allen, was part of the Fat Les Band, who had a hit with Vindaloo in 1998. On this day in 2011, former Led Zeppelin frontman Robert Plant joined three local musicians at a fundraising charity show in Monmouth in Wales, where tickets cost just £3. The event was a tribute to his friend, former Led Zeppelin producer Pat Moran, who died of a rare dementia in January. Plant delighted the small crowd in the Monmouthshire town with songs from his Led Zeppelin days, as well as tunes from his solo career. On this day in 2020, American rock band Haim were at number one on the UK chart with their third studio album, Women in Music Part 3. The album, which peaked at number 13 on the US chart, was later nominated for Album of the Year at the 63rd Grammy Awards. And finally, on this day in 2022, Scottish singer-songwriter Paolo Nutini was at number one on the UK chart with his fourth studio album, Last Night in the Bittersweet, Nutini's third consecutive UK number one album. Paolo Nutini left school to work as a roadie and sell t-shirts for Scottish band Speedway before his music career. And that's this day in music history, the 9th of July.
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5: BBC News with Govinda Gill. The United States has launched new airstrikes against Iran along the Strait of Hormuz. US Central Command said on X that the goal was to further degrade Iran's ability to threaten freedom of navigation. Iranian state media have reported explosions on a number of coastal areas, including Bandar Abbas, Sirik, and further east in Chabahar, where there are also power cuts. President Trump earlier warned the US would again hit Iran hard in the coming hours, but said he thought the fighting would be short.
6: It's going to go very quickly. They hit a couple of ships, and so we hit them much harder. When they hit, we hit 10 times harder. You know, we hit much harder than they do. We have a lot better equipment than they do.
5: Our correspondent in Washington is Nick Johnson.
7: This sounds similar to the sorts of strikes that the United States carried out on Iran about 24 hours ago, and these strikes were in response to a renewed Iranian attacks on commercial shipping in the Strait of Hormuz. But I think still that these attacks, the second night of which we're seeing now, don't necessarily mean that the ceasefire is dead in the water. We know that Donald Trump has said today that the door is still open for Steve Witkoff and his other colleagues to mediate with Iran and work towards a more long-term peace settlement.
5: President Trump says he and his Ukrainian counterpart, Volodymyr Zelensky, are now on good terms as he promised Ukraine the ability to produce American Patriot interceptor missiles. The major shift in tone came in their meeting during the NATO summit. Mr. Trump expressed admiration for how Ukraine was defending itself against Russia. Mr. Zelensky has long said Patriots are the only way to shoot down Russian ballistic missiles. Sarah Rainsford is in Kyiv.
8: Donald Trump claimed he and Volodymyr Zelensky had good relations now. And instead of repeating lines from Vladimir Putin, as he used to, he seemed impressed with how Ukraine is defending itself. He mentioned the high rate of Russian casualties on the battlefield, and he said Ukraine's recent long-range drone attacks, which are causing a crisis in Russia, could help bring this war to an end. Mr. Trump suddenly seems convinced Kyiv is on top right now, which is vitally important for Ukraine, which wants the US to pressure Vladimir Putin into a peace deal.
5: The NATO Secretary-General, Mark Rutte, has concluded the summit by declaring that the alliance is stronger than ever. He told the BBC that Europe was ready to meet the threat from Russia because it was rapidly increasing its defence spending. Chancellor Merz of Germany stressed that European countries were ready to shoulder greater responsibility. President Trump said there had been a lot of love and unity, despite earlier lambasting other leaders for not supporting his war against Iran. BBC News. A former Navy officer in Argentina has been convicted of negligence which led to the country's worst ever peacetime naval disaster. 44 sailors died when the San Juan submarine suffered a suspected fire and implosion back in 2017. A former judge in the US state of Wisconsin has been spared jail for trying to help a Mexican man evade immigration officials. The case made international headlines during the Trump administration's crackdown on illegal migration. Paddy Maguire reports.
9: Last December, Hannah Dugan was found guilty of obstruction for ushering Eduardo Flores Ruiz, who was facing assault charges, out of her courtroom through a side door. ICE agents had been waiting outside to arrest him. Targeting migrants at court hearings had become a key part of Donald Trump's controversial immigration enforcement strategy. Ms. Dugan, who subsequently lost her job as a judge, told the court her prosecution was politicised and she was just trying to do her job. She was fined $5,000. At the time, Flores Ruiz was arrested after a brief chase on foot and was later deported.
5: A US judge has ordered that the writer E. Jean Carroll can be paid the $5 million awarded to her when a jury found that President Trump had sexually abused and defamed her in a civil case 3 years ago. Mr. Trump's lawyers have appealed to stop the payment. Ms. Carroll was awarded the damages over her claim that Trump sexually assaulted her in the 1990s. He's always denied the allegations. Tennis, and Britain's Arthur Ferry has become the first man to reach the Wimbledon semi-finals as a wild card in 25 years after beating the French Open finalist Flavio Cobolli in straight sets. Ferry will now face the French Open champion Alexander Zverev on Friday for a place in Sunday's final. That's the latest BBC News.
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4: BBC News with Neil Nunes. The United States has launched new airstrikes against Iran along the Strait of Hormuz. U.S. Central Command said the goal was to further degrade Iran's ability to threaten freedom of navigation. Iranian state media have reported explosions in a number of coastal areas, including Bandar Abbas, Sirik, and further east in Chabahar, where there are also power cuts. From Washington, here's Ione Wells.
5: The U.S. says it is holding Iran accountable for recent unjustified aggression against commercial shipping and civilian crews. The U.S. said it hit more than 80 targets last night in response to attacks on three commercial vessels. It's no surprise that the strikes are now continuing after Donald Trump warned he would hit them hard tonight. Iran responded to the overnight attacks with its own strikes on U.S. military sites in the Gulf, and its foreign minister said it would respond fearlessly. Both sides have accused each other of violating the ceasefire and memorandum for ending the war, which was signed to allow talks about a more permanent truce to continue.
4: President Trump says he and his Ukrainian counterpart Volodymyr Zelensky are now on good terms, as he promised Ukraine the ability to produce American Patriot interceptor missiles. The major shift came in their meeting during the NATO summit. Here's Sarah Rainsford in Kyiv.
6: Donald Trump seemed impressed with how Ukraine is defending itself. He mentioned the high rate of Russian casualties on the battlefield, and he said that Ukraine's recent long-range drone attacks, which are causing a crisis in Russia, could help bring this war to an end. In concrete terms, there was one big result. The US will allow Ukraine to make its own Patriot air defense missiles and help protect its skies from deadly Russian attacks. But that will take time, and the US won't deliver any missiles from its own stockpiles in the meantime because, Mr. Trump says, his own country needs them.
4: The NATO Secretary General Mark Rutte has concluded the summit by declaring that the alliance is stronger than ever. He told the BBC Europe was ready to meet the threat from Russia because it was rapidly increasing its defense spending. Chancellor Merz of Germany stressed that European countries were ready to shoulder greater responsibility. A former Navy officer in Argentina has been convicted of negligence, which led to the country's worst ever peacetime naval disaster. 44 sailors died when the San Juan submarine suffered a suspected fire and implosion in 2017. Here's Paul Moss.
7: The head of Argentina's submarine force, a court was told, had been at a meeting where officers briefed him about leaks and problems with its cooling system, and yet Claudio Viamide insisted that the San Juan should go to sea. 7 months later, it sank after apparently suffering a fire and then imploding. On Wednesday, Viamide was convicted of negligence and dereliction of duty. He was given a 3-year suspended prison sentence.
4: This is the world news from the BBC. Donald Trump has announced that the United States will remove Syria from its list of countries that sponsored terrorism after nearly 5 decades. Mr. Trump informed Syrian leader Ahmed al-Sharaa of his decision on the sidelines of the NATO summit in Ankara, adding that U.S. companies would help make the country more prosperous than ever before. A former judge in the U.S. state of Wisconsin has been spared jail for trying to help a Mexican man evade immigration officials. The case made international headlines during the Trump administration's crackdown on illegal migration. Paddy McGuire has this report.
8: Last December, Hannah Dugan was found guilty of obstruction for ushering Eduardo Flores Ruiz, who was facing assault charges, out of her courtroom through a side door. ICE agents had been waiting outside to arrest him. Targeting migrants at court hearings had become a key part of Donald Trump's controversial immigration enforcement strategy. Ms. Dugan, who subsequently lost her job as a judge, told the court her prosecution was politicised and she was just trying to do her job. She was fined $5,000.
4: A farmer in Italy who left a migrant worker to die on the side of the road after a serious work accident has been sentenced to 16 years in jail. The Indian labourer Satnam Singh had his arm torn off and his legs crushed by a machine 2 years ago. Italian media reported that his employer Antonello Lovato abandoned him and his wife with the severed arm placed inside a fruit box. Tennis. In Britain's Arthur Ferry has become the first man to reach the Wimbledon semi-finals as a wild card in 25 years after beating the French Open finalist Flavio Caboli in straight sets. Ferry will now face the French Open champion Alexander Zverev on Friday for a place in Sunday's final. BBC World News.
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0: also a number one in the UK. Taken from the band's album Synchronicity, Sting won Song of the Year, and The Police won Best Pop Performance for the song at the 1984 Grammy Awards. Also on this day in 1983, Wham went to number one on the UK album chart with their debut release Fantastic, which went on to spend 116 weeks on the chart. On this day in 1988, Glenn Medeiros was at number one on the UK singles chart with his version of Nothing's Gonna Change My Love For You, previously a hit for George Benson and subsequently for Whitney Houston. The 18-year-old from Hawaii was one of the youngest males to reach the top of the charts. On this day in 1999, Elton John had a pacemaker fitted in an operation at a London hospital following reports about his ill health. So Elton was forced to cancel a series of concerts. Likewise, on this day in 2004, David Bowie was forced to cancel a string of European shows after emergency heart surgery. The 57-year-old singer had an operation in May in Germany where he was on tour to treat an acutely blocked artery. The star's cancellation of 11 European dates the previous month was originally attributed to a shoulder injury. On this day in 2006, Lily Allen scored her first UK number one single with Smile. The organ riff is a sample of Jackie Mitu playing keyboards on Free Soul by the Soul Brothers. Lily's actor dad, Keith Allen, was part of the Fat Les Band, who had a hit with Vindaloo in 1998. On this day in 2011, former Led Zeppelin frontman Robert Plant joined three local musicians at a fundraising charity show in Monmouth in Wales, where tickets cost just £3. The event was a tribute to his friend, former Led Zeppelin producer Pat Moran, who died of a rare dementia in January. Plant delighted the small crowd in the Monmouthshire town with songs from his Led Zeppelin days, as well as tunes from his solo career. On this day in 2020, American rock band Haim were at number one on the UK chart with their third studio album, Women in Music Part 3. The album, which peaked at number 13 on the US chart, was later nominated for Album of the Year at the 63rd Grammy Awards. And finally, on this day in 2022, Scottish singer-songwriter Paolo Nutini was at number one on the UK chart with his fourth studio album, Last Night in the Bittersweet, Nutini's third consecutive UK number one album. Paolo Nutini left school to work as a roadie and sell t-shirts for Scottish band Speedway before his music career. And that's this day in music history, the 9th of July.
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5: BBC News with Neil Nunes. The United States has launched new airstrikes against Iran along the Strait of Hormuz. Iranian state media have reported explosions in a number of coastal areas, including Bandar Abbas, Sirik, and further east in Chabahar, where there are also power cuts. This report from Peter Bowes in Washington.
6: Hours after President Trump threatened to hit Iran hard for the second night this week, U.S. Central Command confirmed that further strikes were underway. In a social media post, the U.S. said the goal was to further degrade Tehran's ability to threaten freedom of navigation in the Strait of Hormuz. The statement added that America was holding Iran accountable for recent unjustified aggression against commercial shipping navigating the international waterway. Mr. Trump hasn't formally pulled the U.S. out of the negotiating process, but the chances of reaching a long-term agreement look slimmer than ever.
5: President Trump says he and his Ukrainian counterpart Volodymyr Zelensky are now on good terms as he promised Ukraine the ability to produce American Patriot interceptor missiles. The major shift in tone came in their meeting during the NATO summit in Ankara. Mr. Trump expressed admiration for how Ukraine was defending itself against Russia. Mr. Zelensky has long said Patriot missiles are the only way to shoot down Russian ballistic missiles, which have killed dozens of people in recent days. Despite the approval, manufacturing the weapons will take time, and the U.S. has declined to supply its own stock in the interim. Donald Trump has announced that the U.S. will remove Syria from its list of countries that sponsor terrorism after nearly five decades. Mr. Trump informed Syrian leader Ahmed al-Sharaa of his decision on the sidelines of the NATO summit, adding that U.S. companies would help to make the country more prosperous than ever before. It's a further step in opening Syria up to foreign investment after Washington ended sanctions on the country last year. The NATO Secretary General Mark Rutte has concluded that summit by declaring the alliance is stronger than ever. He told the BBC Europe was ready to meet the threat from Russia because it was rapidly increasing its defense spending. He gave credit to that growth to the US president.
7: Trump, for example, is completely committed to NATO. I know. But he has this one big issue where he's completely right, which is, hey, Mark, is it fair that we spend so much more on this whole thing than the Europeans and the Canadians? And we are now solving that since Eisenhower. This has been debated and he is delivering.
5: President Trump said there had been a lot of love and unity at the summit, despite earlier lambasting other leaders for not supporting his war against Iran and resisting his desire to take over Greenland. World News from the BBC. President Trump has said he will ask the U.S. Supreme Court to rehear a case challenging birthright citizenship in America. Last month, the court rejected his decree, made last year, that children born to parents who are in the United States illegally or on temporary visas should not automatically become U.S. citizens. A former judge in the U.S. state of Wisconsin has been spared jail for trying to help a Mexican man evade immigration officials in April last year. Hannah Dugan was found guilty of obstruction in December for ushering Eduardo Flores Ruiz, who was facing assault charges, out of her courtroom through a side door. She was fined $5,000. The World Health Organization has warned that annual cancer cases could almost double to 35 million by 2050 if urgent action is not taken to help poorer countries. Details from Jonathan Frurin.
8: The UN agency says the increase is linked to global inequities and that a patient's survival chances depend heavily on their income and where they are born. While wealthy nations saw more than an 80% survival rate for breast and childhood cancers over a five-year period, this figure dropped by more than half in low-income countries. The report also found that while diagnosis of cancer was lower in sub-Saharan Africa than wealthier areas, deaths from the disease there were disproportionately high. The WHO has urged governments worldwide to heavily invest in comprehensive cancer services, spanning from prevention and early screening to treatment.
5: A farmer in Italy who left a migrant worker to die on the side of the road after a serious work accident has been sentenced to 16 years in jail. The Indian labourer Satnam Singh had his arm torn off and his legs crushed by a machine 2 years ago. His employer had abandoned him and his wife with a severed arm in a fruit box. BBC News.
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0: Every week we feature the music from a mystery year. 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
1: And it's time to see who has made it through to the quarterfinals of this year's drama-filled FIFA World Cup.
2: The first quarterfinal is set for Friday the 10th of July at 3 a.m. and it's going to be a massive test for World Cup favourites France. Les Bleus beat Paraguay 1-0 in an ugly match, and their quarterfinalist opponents Morocco continue to impress as they sail past co-host Canada. Don't miss this one. The second quarter final is between Spain and Belgium at 2 a.m. in the morning on Saturday the 11th of July. Spain shocked Portugal with a late winner in the 91st minute to get into the quarters. Over in Seattle, the game between the US and Belgium was clouded with controversy after FIFA caved in to Donald Trump's pressure to overturn a red card suspension which allowed the Americans' key striker to play the match. However, football won on the day, with Belgium going through 4-1 winners over a helpless US team. Undoubtedly, like most other people watching around the world, the US players and fans must have wished that politics hadn't ruined a great run so far, and were surely frustrated that Trump couldn't keep his nose out and his mouth shut as usual. Farewell, USA! Next up, England versus Norway. Haaland's men beat Brazil 2-1 with Erling Haaland bagging both goals. Over in Mexico City, England came through their biggest test yet, going down to 10 men but still beating Mexico at the Azteca, thanks to a gritty whole team effort and an inspired performance by Jude Bellingham, who scored twice. That match is on at 4 a.m. Sunday the 12th of July. The fourth fixtures end up being Argentina versus Switzerland. After yet more absolute trademark World Cup drama for both sides, Argentina narrowly edged past a brave Egypt side, coming back to two goals down to win that match 3-2 in stoppage time. And Switzerland needed extra time and penalties to go past Colombia. The Swiss won the penalty shootout 4-3, setting up the last of our mouth-watering quarterfinals. Don't miss the next episode when we look at who made it through to the semi-finals of this year's World Cup. Thanks again to our sponsors. And if you want your brand to be brought to life with a sprinkle of media magic, get in touch with Royal Coast Productions today.
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4: BBC News with Neil Nunes. President Trump has warned that attacks on Iran could get much worse as the U.S. launched new airstrikes, including near the Strait of Hormuz. Iranian state media reported explosions in several coastal areas, including Bandar Abbas and Chabahar, where there are also power cuts. The U.S. military said the goal was to further degrade Iran's ability to threaten freedom of navigation. Ioni Wells is in